0: out of Twain Heart, and we're here for another outdoor update, and I'm talking with my friend Jackson about Tuolumne County Cycling. Jackson, why don't you give me a little rundown as to what that is?
1: Yeah, Tuolumne County Cycling is a nonprofit cycling organization that allows people to just get in touch with the cycling community and just learn about cycling, support cycling, and have a chance to ride. And even if they want to have a chance to race.
0: Nice. And so lots of people may be afraid to start cycling because you guys are such beasts out there going crazy distances and crazy speeds. What would you say to someone who just wanted to start to get into it? Should they be afraid? Do you guys wait for those people? Or give us a rundown if I was a brand new guy who wanted to join your crew.
1: Yeah, if you are a brand new guy, we will wait for you. And not just wait for you, but we will tune the ride to you. It's for all levels and all type of cycling.
0: What is your average distance that you guys go or loops that you guys like to hit?
1: Yeah, so one of our main rides is on Saturdays based out of Twain Heart, California, and it starts at the bike shop. It starts at 8 o'clock on Saturday mornings, and it's a time for everyone to just get to know the cycling community and go for a ride. It's about 9 miles, and it's for all levels.
0: So that cycling shop in Twain Heart's pretty new. What can you tell me about that? I haven't been inside there yet.
1: Yeah, Twain Heart Bike Shop opened in April, and it's been flourishing. We've been getting a lot of people in there, a lot of locals, a lot of vacationers. And it's been going well. John Tilrico sells a wide selection of bikes, to mountain bikes, to even road bikes, or builds his own frames, and they do repairs and whatever you need done onto your bike.
0: Dan, we'll talk with you about this. There's two local bike shops, is that correct?
2: There are two local bike shops and three shops in town for repair. Sonora MTB has a great library of bikes and really great mechanics in there. The two boys that are working there right now are both off of our team. They're avid riders. They know bikes really well. And Brent runs a great shop with a great selection of bikes. John Tellerico is up here in Twain Heart. He's got the new Twain Heart bike. And he's got a different style of bikes. He's got Marin and Scott. And rumor is he's looking at bringing in Yeti. Brent down there in Sonora Cycleries got Santa Cruz and Trek, and also good spectrum of kids bikes. Then also, if you just need repair, especially on older bikes, if you've got the bike at your house that just needs the tires aired up, Papa's Garage in Miwok is a great little, it's a retired man who's got a garage in his shop, and he's really kind, and he's really great to work on the old bike.
0: So if I had 5 bikes that are each about 30 years old and haven't been ridden, should I throw those in a trash can, or should I take those to this guy up in Miwok?
2: Both. The answer is both. Papa's Garage in Miwok will help you sort through what you have, find out what just needs some air and some grease, and what's a good rideable camp bike for you to get back out there. And he'll also be able to point to you and say, this bike you bought from Walmart 10 years ago is just not worth the investment. If it needs $150 worth of parts and it's a $100 bike, it's not worth it.
0: Jackson, why don't you let us know why Tuolumne County is so well suited for cycling and mountain biking?
1: Yeah, Tuolumne County is just an amazing spot for cycling because of the variety of trails and roads we have. Whatever type of cycling you do, we have it. We have downhill, we have road, we have gravel, we have cross country, we have regular mountain biking, we have casual rides. Whatever fits you, from all skill levels, from beginner to expert to pro to whatever you ride, Tuolumne County has it for you.
0: So if anyone wants to learn more about these trails, make sure to meet up here at the Twain Heart Bike Shop on Saturdays at 8 a.m. and join the TCC on some fun rides. Meet Jackson, meet Dan, and the rest of the crew. Thanks, guys, for joining me here on KFUT.
1: Yeah, thank you. Also, when you're riding, watch out for Bigfoot.
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0: Hey all, it's Zach here with K-Foot, and it's time to check in with the community. That's right, let's go to the Foot Phone and see what our community has to say. You can reach the Foot Phone with your community update at 209-877-KFOOT.
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5: 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And we are about to get ready for the Handmade Percyclery and Tuolumne County Arts. And we are about to get ready for the Handmade Parade coming up Saturday, October 3rd.

0: group of people out playing touch rugby every single Tuesday evening from about 5:30 to 7:30. We'd like to invite you to come out and play touch rugby. You don't need to know how to play. We promise we're going to try our best not to tackle you. We just run around and have fun and get pizza and beer afterwards. So check out our Instagram page at Bark Beetles Rugby, and you'll find out where we're at. Thanks.
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0: 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That's what you listen
1: 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Ah, it's in my eye.
0: That sucked. 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

0: That's the Big Ben Bossa Nova. Enoch Light and his orchestra beginning this round of the Retro Cocktail Hour. It's from 1963 in the album Let's Dance the Bossa Nova. I would if I could. I'm Daryl Brogdon, bad dancer and host of the Retro Cocktail Hour, which is coming your way from here at the Underground Martini Bunker. Thanks so much for hanging with us. Ahead in this hour, there's Latin in the Horn, thanks to trumpeter Al Hertz and Lalo Schifrin. We'll hear Les Baxter steal from himself on the album Came Mango. There's something new by Ixtahuela, plus Kenny Graham's Afro-Cubists, which is one of the greatest names ever for a band, plus Exotica from France with Tiki Paradise and the Tropical Islanders at the Hotel Royal on Sea in Barbados. Please enjoy your exotic moment responsibly with the Retro Cocktail Hour.
1: Deixa que diga que pense que pare. 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Faz me bater papo assim gostoso com alguém. Down in Brazil, we're doing a new dance. You can do it too, it's so easy to do. It's a bossa nova hand dance. 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

From an album called Esto Me Gusto, done for Germany's Golden Ring label, that's Juan Demonio, real name Jürgen Frank, with something called Porto Alegre, here in the Retro Cocktail Hour. Before that, the awesome Connie Francis and Bossa Nova Hand Dance from 1965. You're with me, Daryl Brogdon, at the Underground Martini Bunker for another Retro Cocktail Hour. And coming up, we'll hear the Bobby Montez Quintet. Bobby was an accountant by day, swinging vibraphonist by night in all of L.A.'s better night spots. Right now, it's the Chiquito Big Band. Chiquito is really English composer and arranger John Gregory.

who wrote film scores, made something like 2,000 records, and for about a dozen albums masqueraded as a Latin big band leader. Here's Chiquito with the theme music for TV's It Takes a Thief on the Retro Cocktail Hour.

That's the Bobby Montez Band with Brazilian, a tune from the album Viva Montez, here in the Retro Cocktail Hour. Bobby was a vibraphone player from Los Angeles, and his band appeared at a lot of great L.A. night spots like the Melody Room and the Crescendo. He only did four albums, all between 1958 and 1961. Before that, music from Latin in the Horn, a kind of a change of pace for trumpeter Al Hurt. We heard Sky Without Stars, written by Lalo Schifrin, who arranged and conducted this album, done in 1966. A little late for the bossa nova craze, but no less enjoyable. It's the Retro Cocktail Hour, still to come. Kenny Graham's Afro-Cubists, a band that had a very short life, but made some fantastic sounds. Now here's Les Baxter from 1970, leading 101 strings on the album K-Mango. Now there's a tune on this album in which Les borrows an earlier melody he wrote for the album Tambu, way back in 1955. On K-Mango, the tune is entitled Tropicando, and there's a bass guitar riff that's borrowed from Simba, a tune from the Tambu album. Here's 101 Strings on the Retro Cocktail Hour.

That's Ixtahuila, along with singer Katya Bonet, with Mana on the Retro Cocktail Hour. This is on Dharma Land, a new album featuring music composed by Eden Abez. It's available from Subliminal Sounds Records. Ahead of that, there was Bongo Chant, done by Kenny Graham's Afro-Cubists, a smokin' English band that only lasted a couple of years. Kenny was a saxophonist who fell in love with Afro-Cuban rhythms. And although this band never quite found its audience, they recorded some amazing records back in the day. It's kind of a tragedy that very few of those records have been reissued. Maybe that's due to the fact that the band wasn't around very long. Also in that set, Root Flute, done by flutist Roscoe Weathers. He's a bit of a mysterious figure. Apparently, he started out playing in the Pacific Northwest, but eventually migrated down to L.A., where he did a handful of 45s, and that's about it. Still to come on the Retro Cocktail Hour, we'll hear from the Tropical Islanders, a band that used to play at Hotel Royal on Sea in Barbados. The Retro Cocktail Hour's on stations like WSLR in Sarasota, Florida, WPVM, Asheville, North Carolina, and Radio New Zealand. 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

There's Something by Alan Parker on the Retro Cocktail Hour. Black Pearl. It's from the DeWolf Production Library, 1973. You've got the Retro Cocktail Hour on the air again from here at the Underground Martini Bunker. I'm Daryl Brogdon. And later this hour, we'll hear Tiki Paradise, a contemporary exotica band from Northwest France, plus the untold adventures of Trader Brandon. Well, next, it's a band called the Tropical Islanders, who apparently hailed from Barbados. According to the liner notes on their first album, they began as a steel drum band, but after the neighbors called the cops on them because of the noise, they changed up the instrumentation, and soon were playing at the Royal Hotel on Sea in Barbados. Their first album came in 1965. It's called Tropical Isle, and from that, here's Yellowbird on the Retro Cocktail Hour.

On the Retro Cocktail Hour, that's Tiki Paradise, a band from Rennes, France, that apparently got together during the pandemic, when it wasn't so easy to travel to exotic places. From their album Mysterious Safari of Tropical Melodies, we heard a new twist on the old chestnut in a Persian market. The album's available for download at bandcamp.com. Also, Monty Kelly and his orchestra with Amalia. Monty was a composer who worked a lot with 101 Strings and did a few records under his own name, too. This one's originally on an album called Somerset. Before that, Fred Darien, a singer who kicked around in the 1950s, did some records, some TV, even appeared in a couple of movies. We heard Fred on Adventures in Paradise, Lionel Newman's theme music for the TV series. I'm Daryl Brogdon. This is the Retro Cocktail Hour, which is on the air and the web from right here at the Underground Martini Bunker. Later, we'll hear Ahmad Jamal from the album Macanudo, which is a little bit jazz, a little bit exotica, and a dash of bossa nova, too. Hey, now remember, the Retro Cocktail Hour warehouse is crammed with merch that you ought to have. T-shirts, tiki mugs, cocktail glasses, lapel pins. My gosh, we even have Retro Cocktail Hour socks. 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

That's music by Matthew Compton from The Untold Adventures of Trader Brandon on the Retro Cocktail Hour. Trader Brandon is Brandon Clayla, the Disney Imagineer who designed Disney's Trader Sam Tiki Bar. He also has a website, traderbrandon.com, where, among other things, you'll find an album of exotic adventure music by Matthew Compton and Michael Giacchino. Well, this is the Retro Cocktail Hour, and I think it's about time to dim the tiki torches. Until next we meet. I'm Daryl Brogdon. 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We'll leave you now with Ahmad Jamal from 1962 and the album Macanudo, arranged and conducted by Richard Evans. This is Belo Horizonte on the Retro Cocktail Hour.

0: From Longbarn to Oakdale, from Groveland to Murphy's, you are listening to KFUT 89.5 FM, Twainhart.
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That's Pete Jock and his orchestra, Copacabana Avenue, beginning this round of the Retro Cocktail Hour. Pete is a jazz pianist who's led a bunch of different bands over the years, including the Swiss Radio Big Band, the Rainbow Orchestra, and his own band. I'm Darryl Brogdon, and welcome to the Underground Martini Bunker, where we spin the sounds of space-age pop, tiki tunes, and incredibly strange music every week. Up ahead, some Dr. Jazz by Sonny Burke for a forgotten 60s TV sitcom. Also, an act called Danny and the Toonsmen. According to one of their albums, they were the leading lounge act in Florida's Broward County back in the day. I mean, it's better than being the second best lounge act in Broward County, right? Besides that, we've got music by Les Baxter from his bongo record Skins. Plus, pianist Eddie Cano is deep in a drum. And there's music from Twin Peaks. Like Special Agent Dale Cooper used to say on Twin Peaks, every day, once a day, give yourself a present. Maybe today that's the Retro Cocktail Hour.

from 1967 trombonist Kai Vinding and his band with Many Skirts, a tune he wrote for the album Penny Lane and Time, and here for you on the Retro Cocktail Hour. This one features a lot of great jazz players, but the sound here is more of a pop jazz flavor, as Kai and the guys cover a bunch of 60s hits. Before that, Addie Flor and his orchestra, The Girl from Ipanema. Glad you're here for another Retro Cocktail Hour, a weekly listening party here at the Underground Martini Bunker. I'm Daryl Brogdon, and down here it's BYOB. Bring your own bongos. Still to come, we'll hear from one of the fine bands that came along in the 50s, too late to be part of the big band era. It's Elliot Lawrence and his orchestra, and we'll hear from them in the next 10 minutes. Well, here's a tune now by composer Sonny Burke, which apparently was written for a 60s TV show called Hennessy. It was a dramedy about a Navy doctor, starring Jackie Cooper. Jackie was a drummer himself, so when it came time to put out a soundtrack album for the show, Jackie led the band. This is Some Doctor Jazz on the Retro Cocktail Hour.

0: For those of you that have wondered why you see a lot of this sitting down on the stool type of thing, you see guys like Mike Douglas, and when they're going to sing ballads and pretty tunes, I think Perry Como's made this. Danny Kaye used to sit down like this. Andy Williams sits down in between
1: Dean
0: the
1: show.
0: Dean Martin, when he can make it. And we do it too for a reason, because it kind of relaxes. Not because we're getting old. Now, even today, you take some of your great movie stars, you forget really their ages, because they think and look. They think young, they look young. Cary Grant is an example. Cary Grant, I imagine, is going to be 66 years old, but he thinks young. His third wife is only 27. He thinks young. Xavier Cugat, you remember that last year? He's 65 years old. Divorced Abby Lane. God, she was good for two more years. He married a 21-year-old girl from Spain. Her name was Cheryl. I remember that. I'll give you a few more. Laurence Olivier, I think, married a young girl. James Mason married a young girl. Bing Crosby married a young girl. Georgie Jessel married a few young girls. All show people. Chief Justice Douglas, 76 years old, married a girl 25. He wasn't in show business. Now he's in show business. He joined PTA and Medicare at the same time. Frank Sinatra was another late example of that. He married a girl, I'm much younger than he is. And his son got even with him. He married Gloria Swanson. We had a friend, quite up in age. The man was 88 years old, was lonely, married a girl, 22. He died 3 weeks later of ecstasy on the rocks. Took the Undertaker 3 days to wipe the smile off his face. And another week before they could close the top on the coffin. I like singing old songs that may bring back a few memories to you people, and I think this particular number, it would be one of the real old good ones that you rarely hear in a club. And let's do this one.

That's Elliot Lawrence and his orchestra, Azure Mist, here in the Retro Cocktail Hour. That's from 1959. Elliot Lawrence is a very innovative pianist and composer who led a variety of bands in the 1950s. The big band era was pretty much done by that time, but his records are always interesting. Before that, Audrey's Dance, a terrific tune by Angelo Badalamenti for the Twin Peaks TV series. And we heard Danny and the Toonsmen from a live performance somewhere in Fort Lauderdale back in the 1960s. This was a trio led by Danny Bridges, and this album was done by the label Art Records, which specialized in recording lounge acts in southern Florida back in the 1960s. These records can be hard to find, but they're a remarkable time capsule from the classic days of the nightclubs. Danny and his pals are on the cover of this one, all with their pencil mustaches and dinner jackets. I always want to know, why the pencil mustache? I mean, even when it was hip, like, what, 90 years ago, it was creepy looking then. And way too much work to keep it looking, you know, pencil-y. I'm Daryl Brogdon, no pencil mustache for me, and this is the Retro Cocktail Hour. Still to come, Rosemary Clooney meets the Mambo King. Here's one by composer Paul Bonneau, who did a ton of music for the production library Chapel Records back in the 60s. This is Paranagua on the Retro Cocktail Hour.

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The exotic sounds of Martin Denny and the title tune from Latin Village, a tune composed by Robert Drasnin, here for you in the Retro Cocktail Hour. This is one of those Martin Denny records that may not have actually featured Mr. D, yet was released under his name. This one, however, does have at least one tune written by Martin Denny, so maybe this one's the real deal. Later in the hour, we'll do more with less. Les Baxter, the Retro Cocktail Hour, is here every week at this time on stations like CroonerRadio.com, WJFF Radio Catskills in Jeffersonville, New York, and KRPS in Pittsburgh, Kansas. 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

Rosemary Clooney, along with Perez Prado and his orchestra, Bali High, here in the Retro Cocktail Hour. It's on the album A Touch of Tabasco. I gather that RCA Victor tried to pair the Mambo King with a singer once before, in that case, Eartha Kitt, but it seems not to have been a particularly melodious pairing. So I guess they tried again with Rosie in 1960. Later this hour, we'll get into one of the great albums of Afro-Cuban jazz, Eddie Cano's classic Deep in a Drum. And speaking of drums, here's Les Baxter now from his Bongo record Skins, which came out in 1957. The full title is Skins! Exclamation points, a bongo party with Les Baxter. And it features Les with some outstanding bongo beaters, including Carlos Vidal and Chico Guerrero. One of the standout tracks on the album is this one, Mood Tattooed, on the Retro Cocktail Hour.

Eddie Kenno and his sextet from 1958, the title tune from Deep in a Drum, here on the Retro Cocktail Hour. Such a wonderful record. This one has Eddie at the keys, along with guitarist Tommy Tedesco, vibist Larry Bunker, and Carlos Vidal at the congas. Before that, Midnight in Montevideo by a band called the Biscaynes, with the vocal trio The Coincidentals from 1962. This was a band out of Toledo, Ohio, of all places, and by all accounts, this record was number one with the Bullets in Toledo. We heard another one by Les Baxter in that set, this time from the album Soul of the Drums with A Day in Rio. This was 1963 for Frank Sinatra's Reprise Records. You're with me, Daryl Brogdon, at the Underground Martini Bunker, which is home to the Retro Cocktail Hour. We're down here every week at this time and appreciate you for joining the party. Don't forget, besides the broadcast, there's also a Facebook group, and you can follow me in the Twitterverse at KPR Brogdon. 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

Pete Rugolo and his orchestra, Artistry and Percussion, from the album Percussion at Work, 1958, on the Retro Cocktail Hour. A lot of big names on this one. Pianist Andre Previn, drummers Shelly Mann and Mel Lewis, Jack Mr. Bongo Costanzo, and liner notes provided by Leonard Feather. This is a tune that dates back to 1946 when it was done by the Stan Catton Orchestra. Looks like the hour has fled once again, so we've got to put a fork in this one and invite you to join us here next time. I'm Daryl Brogdon. My email is host@retrococktail.org. Thanks for being here. We'll leave you with about 60 seconds of music by the Cy Oliver Orchestra. This was another of those records on the CSAC label, which were distributed exclusively to radio stations. This one's called Just a Minute, because all the tunes are about a minute long. This is Study in Studio F on the Retro Cocktail Hour.

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The next hour features music produced by local musicians from the Sierra foothills and surrounding communities. 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

monsters everywhere. In Loch Ness, a 24-mile-long bottomless lake in the highlands of Scotland, it's a creature known as the Loch Ness Monster. In the Himalayas, a towering mountain range on the Asian frontier, it's the monster known as the Abominable Snowman. And in the forests of America, a beautiful wilderness stretching for thousands of square miles, it's called Bigfoot.

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1: Yes. Yesterday.
2: All my troubles.
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1: So
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1: damn, you know, really?
0: Yeah.
1: Oh, yeah, well, yeah, you had Mr. P. Chill earlier. Big salute out to Mr. P. Chill, man.
0: But
1: yeah, Sacramento legend. Legend. 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

0: We don't know what's out here. 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
1: What the
2: quiet? Captain, I could swear that... That sounds like a rooster.
0: I don't hear it anymore.
3: Very homely but unlikely sound. A rooster crowing on Mars?
0: Higston.
2: Aye, sir.
0: Set that machine gun 25 yards to the flank. We'll stay here till the ground mist lifts.
2: Aye, sir.
0: What do you make of the ground, Horse?
3: Grass. Plain grass. You can see some large foliage there.

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1: Beyond hunger and war, beyond earthquakes and tidal waves, there is a fate the human mind can barely comprehend. Total annihilation. And there is nothing on earth or anywhere else to prevent it. End of the world. You have everything to look forward to. Except tomorrow. It's probably science fiction, but what if it's not?
2: Rated PG.

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1: On December 18th, 1975, George and Kathy Lutz and their three children moved into a house in Amityville, Long Island. 19 days later, they were running for their lives. What happened to them became one of the best-selling books in years and is now a fascinating motion picture. An experience in terror to make you believe in the unbelievable, the Amityville Horror. From American International, rated R, under 17, not admitted without parent.
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No one's ever lived who's seen him. Warning, only those with stout nerves and strong hearts should risk seeing the

Hello, this is a public service announcement from Aesop Rock. Just wanted to let you know that Oscar Goldman sucks.

0: rode down along the herd and back up the other side, about a 4-mile detour. But we picked up the trail again and followed it till dark. Next morning, we found the outlaw still headed straight for Dodge, and all we could figure was that he must be new to the country and just plain lost. Naturally, he'd want to avoid asking questions of anybody. By noon, we were in sight of town, and during the last hour, neither Brown nor I said a word.
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10: Here comes the beep. Hey, you know, I'm just like listening to your station, even though it says that it's coming soon on your message, but it's obviously like playing right now. Thought that your algorithm was only supposed to play Casey Chisholm every 45 minutes. And it seems to me that every third song is a 10-minute instrumental space orgasm from Casey Chisholm. I don't know if you need to look into your computer analytics and punch in some numbers and keys and get it dialed in, but it's a little heavy on the orgasms this Sunday evening. Thank you. Goodbye.
11: Hey, how's it going? I was just calling to see what you guys were all about. Drove by this place in Felton. Felt a little spooky. Had some Bigfoot sightings the night prior. Just thought you might want to check it out. Thank you.
12: Hey, this is Jen with K-Foot and Revamp Recyclery and Tuolumne County Arts. And we are about to get ready for the Handmade Parade coming up Saturday, October 3rd, in Jamestown, California, at Roca Park. The parade starts at dusk, and we have the parade this year. The theme is going to be a circus. So we're going to have circus-themed games, and we're going to have fire breathers, jugglers, and sword swallowers, and all kinds of fun stuff. So you should come out to Jamestown on Saturday, October 3rd.
13: So I was in the woods exploring, going fishing, and I was casting my rod out. Got about 3 salmon. They're about 5 inches long. And then I was in the horizon. I was looking at over the horizon, the trees, and I see a big hairy looking feller. I was just like, man, that dude needs to shave his legs. But apparently, it was not, because I saw his hair, and his hair was going down to about his ass, and he didn't have a shirt on or pants. Oh my God, that thing would destroy somebody. He was real big. He was coming towards me. I ran. I just left my stuff and jumped in the lake and swam as far as I could. But I don't know. That felt scary. I hope you find him.
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0: 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Doomsayer, doomsayer, say it like John.
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Hey guys, this is Uncle Lucky, and you are listening to Nightly Noise here on KFUT 89.5 FM Twain Heart, where we have gathered basically the most obscure, harsh, and strange recordings we could. This is off of a prayer card sampler I picked up from this noise group out of Modesto that's been putting on rad shows in the valley. And this was a standout track. This is Hank Ruby with his track Nightgown. It's a standout track because it was the only track of the 20 tracks that had discernible vocals. And the guy rapping over harsh noise is pretty rad, pretty different. And so let's take a listen.

death to all the favorites. Say less with me, it gets you skewed quick. 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Smoking by the cart and my lungs are like a rocker cold. What's the issue? Why'd you place your anger towards me? 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

Eyes look up and down, mouth goes from smile to frown, from streetwear to nightgowns. 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I need me some glasses so I can make my way to Calabasas and see my brother again. What's the point of sin when God never shined his light on where I'm living in? Only thing here is time to wait. Wait for something better. Trend said I wait for the letter. It's only bills in my mail. Spam in my folder. Don't be bumping shoulders with the serpent himself. I penetrate through this hell just to sit on a shelf and wait for you to give me help. Blood leaking out the ear. My body filled with fear. 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
1: Alma, how could you do it?
0: Henry, please.
1: Come on, we'll search the house. 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
0: Oh, dear, you're going to miss your staff meeting.
1: Well, all right, never mind the meeting. 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Now, somebody get hold of your key and open that room. I know, Cindy.
0: Oh, let the child alone. She's been through enough. You know she wouldn't do a thing like that.
1: I don't know anything anymore. I don't know my own child. I don't even know you.
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And he loaned this old man the name of Hank, a pair of needles. And he built them out and worked them to the cops he laid by, and he brought them back over here to live in Baton Head, just down there at the beach. He had a noose. I just had a noose on the end of the rope. They just let the saddle on, you know. They had them left together, two knees left together, and then they had a rope and a noose in the end of it, drop over the saddle on. So he went down there and started with talking to this old man's story. Rope dropped off the saddle on, and the mules began to walk off, and they just reached over and set his foot in there. And that rope, that mule fell right around here on his foot. And then they started to run away, and they dragged him along with our mules. And he showed up that he got to the top of that field, and almost trying to get to his knife.

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0: presents another exciting glimpse of a living legend in the making. The Summer of the Big Kahuna. The Big Kahuna's welcome at L.A. International Airport was gala indeed. The Boss Jocks broadcast the word of the Big Kahuna's arrival to all Los Angeles, and an excited throng gathered at Gate 82. Gary Mack, with many Tahitian dancers and drummers, assembled in front of the crowd inside the terminal building. The Jet Clipper touchdown. The passengers came toward the gate, constantly looking back over their shoulders. Then a feather cape apparition electrified the audience as drums and dancers welcomed for the first time to Los Angeles in all his pristine glory, the Big Kahuna. Stay tuned to Boss Radio for another episode in the adventuresome trip of
1: the Big

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1: We're listening to Max Frost, President of the United States. Max Frost at 14, a rock and roll singer. At 16, a multimillionaire. And at 24, president. Max Frost's youth platform sent the kids to the polls and him to the White House.
2: 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Give me the power!
1: You've been listening to Max Frost, youngest president in history. His policy, amend the Constitution. His aim, install all citizens over 30 in old age camps. Never has the U.S. had a president like Max Frost. And God help you if you're over 30. The voting age is now 14. Wild in the Streets, starring Shelley Winters, Christopher Jones, Diane Barcy, Hal Holbrook, Richard Pryor, and guest star Ed Begley is the most daring motion picture ever made. Wild in the Streets. If you're under 30, you'll want to see it. If you're over 30, you better see it.

behold the world of the bizarre and the beautiful. Russ Meyer, the man who knows what to do with beautiful women, now takes them all beyond the Valley of the Dolls. This is not a secret. There has never been anything like it. 20th Century Fox presents Beyond the Valley of the Dolls. In color, rated X. No one under 17 is negative.

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We've got a brand new album with a brand new sound. We call it Traveling. We know you're too hip to be hype, so get to know us. 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Don't forget, Traveling on Roulette Records. Thank you, KOL, for all your

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0: Pearl Jam's album on Stereo 8, cartridge tape from RCA.
1: Yeah, yeah.
0: It's all from the birds, the bees, and the monkeys.
1: You dig?
0: And here's Davy Jones.
1: It sounds when you're in your car that you're in a recording studio with $100,000 worth of equipment.
0: On Stereo 8, cartridge tape from RCA.
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Bye, Christmas.

0: soft night. I've been hardening on you lately. Dad, are you despondent because your stock slipped 14 points in one day? If so, stop worrying. Help is on the way.
1: Help!
0: Help is the new Beatles music. We're telling you about it now because it took you so long to get down to see A Hard Day's Night, the Beatles' first movie. Once you were there, you laughed just as hard as any of the critics, including your own sons and daughters. So here's our helpful hint for troubled grown-ups. 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It's in color. It's a United Artists release. It's got spine-tickling adventure, side-tingling laughter, and a Beatles' eye view of this much too serious world. So be the first adult in your group to seek help from the Beatles. Then, recommend to the kids.

Hi, this is Gary Usher, the producer of The Birds. I've been asked to say a few words about the new Birds LP entitled The Notorious Bird Brothers. I hope the album will be a new experience for you, as it was for myself and The Birds. We've tried to give you something new in recording, and with the use of the Moog synthesizer, we tried to do something completely different for all of you. You'll find some new experimenting in country western and other fields. The album we feel is the best to date, and we sure hope you agree.

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0: 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The seventh voyage of Sinbad. 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

0: I'm Nate with East Idaho News. How's work going today?
1: It's going good.
0: We just came because we understand that you're a big KISS fan.
1: Yes, I am.
0: Are you going to their show in September?
1: Yes, I am.
0: Yeah?
1: Are you going to try to?
0: You're going to try to? Have you seen them before?
1: Yeah.
0: In person, have you gone to a show before?
1: No, I have not.
0: Just videos online.
1: Gene Simmons was, I was amazed at KISS, and it blew my mind. When Gene Simmons would walk up to the stage with lighter fluid or some kind of lighter fluid, and then he would just just spit it and dip back away real fast.
0: That's cool. Well, I have a message here for you.
2: Hi, Leo, it's Gene Simmons. The whole band is looking forward to seeing you in Salt Lake City. Hang in there. It's only a few days away. You're going to see the show of your life as our guest. God bless.
0: Did you catch that? He wants to send you and a friend, a guest, down to meet them in Salt Lake City. Backstage, you're going to meet him. He's going to give you tickets to the show, everything. What do you think of that?
1: That's cool. That's my guy, man.
0: That's your guy. All right, so we have something else for you. You know, you got to get down there. So Ashley Furniture wanted to give you a gas card that you can go down, fill up your car, and then go get some dinner beforehand. Either at Cheesecake Factory, Red Lobster, Panera, Buffalo Wild Wings, Jamba, or Cold Stone. These are for you.
1: All right.
0: Anything you want to say to Gene?
1: Hey, thank you, my man.
0: All right.
1: Quite a guy, but I would definitely like to meet you in person.
0: Well, you're going to.
1: I've seen your shows. I've seen what a beautiful lady and a beautiful wife you have. And I wanna thank you for the many years that you went out and rock and roll those people, man. I really love it, man. I mean, KISS blows my mind still.
0: Well, you're going to get to meet them and shake his hand and tell him that in person.
1: Okay.
0: All right, buddy. Is this your mom? Describe to me how big of a fan your son is.
3: Well, the biggest. When he was little, he started drumming because of KISS. I mean, and now he's got this humongous set that he goes out and plays it. I mean, he loves KISS. He really does.
0: So what will this mean to him, getting to meet them and go to a show?
3: Oh, my goodness. This will be the highlight of his whole life. I mean, it really will, because he has just... I'm sorry. This means a lot to me, too. But, no, he's a real good kid. Everybody loves him.
0: What does this mean to Leo? What will this mean?
4: Words can't express. He's loved KISS forever, and, yeah, I'm in awe at the moment.

Well, yesterday, Miss Lindsay Graham did not receive her way exactly as she demanded it, directly to the letter. And this put her into a state. Beyond a tizzy, this was a full-on hissy fit right there in public. She threatened destruction of the Democratic Party till hell would have it no more. Then she snatched up her petticoats, called for her carriage, and made for the plantation, whipping them horses hell for leather. Upon arrival, it is said that she stormed up to her bedroom suite, where the upstairs servants reported hearing her ripping the heads off of several of her darlings, before falling into a deep and troubled slumber.

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I know it's hard for them to understand that two people like us can love each other. 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
4: Otto Preminger presents Bunny Lake is Missing. What suspense! Laurence Olivier is immense!
5: I just want to find one simple thing. One small, simple proof that Bunny Lake exists.
6: Come on, time!
7: Oh, yeah!
8: Oh, yeah! The zombies are there!
4: That's us!
9: That's me!
10: That's him!
11: That's he!
12: Carol Linley,

along with deer, duck, crane, and beaver, lurks a creature that walks upright. Whether it is a man, a monster, or a myth, no one really knows. This creature, whatever it is, emits one of the most terrifying sounds ever recorded.

0: guys go to that Grime Spree show? The one where his kids got...
1: Oh, yeah, of course. Friday the 13th.
0: Oh, what? Yeah, it was on Friday the 13th. Yeah. You guys played it, right?
1: We didn't. No, we just were there.
2: We played the one previously at Avery.
0: Gotcha.
1: And then we were booked the 14th at Black Bomb. So we were nice to the county and didn't bother
0: and do
1: playing double two shows at night.
2: Because, yeah, it's the one metal crowd, if they see you playing one time, they're not going to show up the next time.
0: No, they're there. No, they come out in droves.
2: They can only handle one night a month at most.
1: Totally.
0: But, yes, that looked fun.
2: I missed the floating child. It.
0: Yeah.
2: I just showed up.
1: I think we were eating pizza back when it happened. But, I mean, I've never been hoisted up into the air while playing a guitar, so that kid's already beat me on the rock star status.
0: So you guys go to Goldfest? No.
1: This Saturday.
2: I'll be there.
1: Yeah.
0: This Saturday.
2: We got Goldfest Saturday.

0: those. I guess most of them might be at the establishment known as the Game Room, which I don't always frequent. But Waterwheel, the best venue in Tuolumne County, just 100%. Only has a few rap shows, and generally they're just because Oscar Golden booked it.
1: Mm-hmm. Totally.
0: So with these other the other local rap and hip hop artists,
1: they'll play like Black Plum every once in a while.
0: How does the town want more? Are these guys not filling the niche enough, or
1: I don't know. I can't answer that question because I am so everywhere at once. Like, I'm either playing with Fatty Cakes in Fresno or working on LA shows or Vegas, or so me playing here is a rarity.
0: Yeah.
1: So they come out, see me, because they love me. I'm on my high horse. They're all happy about it, you know?
0: Such a high
1: horse. Yeah, and everybody's always happy to see me. So I'm excited. It's going to be fun. It's the fourth annual. Yeah, and I'm happy that it's still running.
0: Yeah.
1: Happy the Waterwheel still hosts us.
0: Mm-hmm. Yeah, they've always been great.
1: There's going to be a lot of people there tonight.
0: Busting the door down.
1: Huh?
0: You got parking attendants working it?
1: I do. They're going to be like the air traffic control people.
0: Forming that
2: yellow vest.
0: Yeah, forming that island in the middle of the parking lot. Like, it needs to happen sooner than later because...
2: Yeah, I just was pulling up and parking crazy in the middle and just letting everybody else park around.
1: It is the craziest. And it'll happen.
0: It will.
1: It always happens. And then they end up parking at the gas station. Yeah. You know, dirt next door. So walking the through the dirt.
0: And it's treacherous.
1: Yes, it is. But whatever.
0: Well, it'll be a good show.
1: It's going to be a great show. My friends are flying in from Seattle. They'll be here on Friday.
2: Tree Star.
1: Yeah, Wood Bay and Tree Star. They're really awesome people. I have a couple of songs with them that we're going to be doing.
0: Cool.
1: Nate will be here. Hash Brown is going to blow people's brains away. He's super fun. He's from Santa Cruz. I've done a bunch of shows with him. Sea Monkey Doo. He's got such a cool style.
0: Yeah.
1: That I think not a lot of people have seen in person. And it's all he's super fun. We have a DJ, Ty the 13th. He's going to come out and play everybody's songs. So it's going to be fun. I'm super excited.
0: Sweet. That'll be great. What time should people show up for that show?
1: Be there about 7. First act is going on at 7:15.
2: Park in the middle of the parking lot first.
1: Yeah.
0: Yep.
1: I'll start it.
2: Yeah.
1: I'll just park in the middle.
0: Maybe we should tell them to paint some lines right away.
1: That would be great.
2: If you build it, they will park.
1: Yeah.
0: They will.
1: Totally.
0: Well, I think that's a good... good chunk of talking with our good friend Oscar Goldman.
3: Thank you guys for having me.
0: Joel here and Zach here about his new album, Oscar Goldman's new album, Such a High Horse, and the upcoming show, Goldfest, which you'll hear about these things when we post.

gotta take a stand. I gotta take a stand against him. I am not gonna sit on my ass as the events that affect me unfold to determine the course of my life. I'm gonna take a stand. I'm gonna defend it. Right or wrong, I'm gonna defend it.

That's fucking funny, dude.

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0: This is K-Foot, baby. That's what you listen
1: to. Ah, it's in my eye.
0: That sucked. That sucked. 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

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He's not looking outwards, he's looking to within, but there is a man somewhere closer than we've ever been.

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1: Forget it. You know. Jazz.
2: Yeah.
1: Good one, John.

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12: 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Every day, everything tasted gritty and salty. Sand covered the world. On August 21st, the wagon train reached the northeast corner of Nevada Territory. From there, they had to cross the barren 40-mile desert to get to their promised land. Nobody talked about gold anymore. Precious barrels of water went to the animals first. The people? They drank only tiny sips as they struggled along, and the children knew not to complain. Dried up carcasses of pack animals who had died of thirst littered the trail. But the trail scouts said there would soon be a river. Gripped with fear, these brave travelers prayed for the will to survive. One night, as the moon started to grow big, the wagon train captain announced, "This heat will kill our animals, so tomorrow night we travel by moonlight. Daytime tomorrow, you rest as best you can. Stay out of this sun." Abby couldn't fall asleep in the heat. She looked out from her tent and spotted a big desert tortoise. "Pa, look, he's munching on a cactus plant." Through parched lips, Pa said, "That must be a good sign, Abby. If that old tortoise can make it out here, then we will too. Now try to go to sleep." Nighttime travel would make the desert bearable. At sunset, the bugle called, and the captain sang out, "Wagons ho!" They journeyed by moonlight, rolling steadily along. Sadie and Abby gazed at long, dark shadows cast by the bright moon. But Sadie knew they weren't alone. Off in the distance, she and Abby heard the steady yelping of coyotes running in packs. Sadie wondered what, or who, they might be stalking. The next morning they camped, making shade as best they could, sleeping in the day's scorching heat. For 3 nights they traveled. Then, on the 4th morning, Taroni awoke early. He smelled water in the air. He followed that scent and discovered a fresh water spring, the headwaters of the Humboldt River. Humans and animals drank for a long time, slaking their thirst, then refilling water barrels. The caravan of emigrants followed the Humboldt River through Nevada's Great Basin, the river's path running southwest with grass and water along the way. One day, a bunch of boys lingered by the river to fish. The wagon train kept rolling, but soon those boys came running to catch up, each with a big load of fresh trout. That night, they all ate fish for supper. Then came that day when the east side of the Sierra Nevada mountain range came into view, rising up nearly 2 miles like great saw blades. The jagged mountain peaks pushed up from the desert floor, reaching high toward the heavens. For hundreds of miles, running north to south, the last mountain range, it stood stark and powerful in the fading light of a western sunset. There would still be rough days ahead, and, God willing, they would be on the western slope of the Sierra before the big snows. But that night, in the glow of one more campfire, while all the livestock rested, Taroni sat down with his new knife as he whittled a desert tortoise. Tom McCorkle got out his fiddle and Mary her squeeze box. Their daughters, Sadie and Abby, held hands and danced a jig. Those weary and worn overland girls sang and danced under the stars one more time. As they slept that night, sweet dreams filled their heads with images of that promised land, California.

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3: Yeah, so I was out backpacking, doing some squatch hunting, all that sort of stuff, and decided to use some of these Mountain House, ultra-lightweight meals. So I just thought I'd do a bit of a PSA, because these things are terrible. I would not get them, even if you're out squatch hunting for, miles and miles and days on end, because, they're light, but, man, they don't taste good. I opened this thing up, and I guess it was biscuits and gravy, and, I don't know if there are croutons in there or what. They're drying croutons. I mean, those things had some crunch to them. I thought I was going to break a tooth, so sitting here trying to eat this Mountain House meal, I think is what it's called, the light ones, and it was all powdery, and like I said, like croutons or something. I think it was supposed to be the biscuits. I'm not sure, but it was just all full of powder, and man, it dried out my mouth, and I don't know. The little seasoning packet they put in there had some sort of like gel. I guess it was just old. I don't know. It kind of helped moisten it up a bit, but man, you got to have like a gallon of water to drink with one of those things, because they are just super dry. But so not worth it. Not worth it. Okay. Happy hunting. Bye.
4: Hey, this is Jen with K-Foot and Revamp Recyclery and Tuolumne County Arts. And we are about to get ready for the Handmade Parade coming up Saturday, October 3rd in Jamestown, California, at Roca Park. The parade starts at dusk, and we have the parade this year. The theme is going to be a circus. So we're going to have circus themed games, and we're going to have fire breathers, jugglers, and sword swallowers, and all kinds of fun stuff. So you should come out to Jamestown on Saturday, October 3rd.
5: Yeah, I'm just checking in March 2026. So far, midway through March, we're pretty clear on any Bigfoot activity. I've been patrolling from Columbia through Sonora and clear up to Twain Hart. And there was only one possible sighting early in March on the 7th near where Mono Way meets 108 south of Soulsbyville. I just can't confirm, but it was in the dark, and probably a seven footer. It was a big squatch. If it was just it was dark, and he was fading into the bushes. Anyway, we're all good. March 2026.
0: 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Leave your public service announcement, community event, or Bigfoot sighting, and we will do our best to share it with the community. 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
6: California's goldfields are rich with stories, some true and some not. Legends or lies? The legend of Joaquin Murrieta is clouded in mystery to this very day. Was he a hardened villain or a man driven to madness? Did he even exist, or was he made up to express the political turmoil, greed, fear, and wildness of California's gold rush days? In 1843, silver miners from Sonora, Mexico, made their way to California. Among them came Joaquin Murrieta and his bride, Rosa. Joaquin was friendly, handsome, and well-educated, a good neighbor who helped others. he and Rosa were very much in love. She was one of a handful of women who came north traveling with their husbands. In a few months, the young couple helped to settle Sorinita, Little Sonora, a tiny pueblo located near El Rio de los Lacasimas, known today as the Stanislaus River. Joaquin and Rosa built a little cabin in the river canyon, and together they worked hard, mining in frigid, cold waters, looking for those shiny nuggets, occasionally traveling into Sorinita for supplies and fiesta times. But in 1848, gold fever swept around the globe. Tent towns popped up all over these hills, gambling halls, fandango halls, little stores open to sell the rush of new miners, picks, pans, provisions, and risky pleasures. Around this same time, there had been a war between Mexico and the U.S. To end the conflict, the Mexican government signed over much of their land to the United States, including California. Overnight, Mexicans, descendants of the Spaniards, who had lived here for more than 100 years, lost their prominence and power. And when California became a state in 1850, the Yankee miners started doing everything they could to get rid of the Mexican miners. "It's ours now," they shouted. "You got no right to a claim." They even passed laws that excluded the Mexicans from being able to mine claims that they had owned for almost 10 years. Some of those Yankee miners were rough and ready, ready for a fight, and rough fighters at that. One night, a band of drunken Yanks broke into Joaquin and Rosa's cabin. They beat Joaquin, knocking him out cold. And poor Rosa, she was alone with those ruffians. She tried to run, but they held her down and forced themselves upon her. When Joaquin finally came to, he seethed with anger. He wanted his wife to be safe. So he and Rosa packed up and headed south to Joranitos, near Mariposa, where they stayed with an uncle. But once again, the hateful Yankees went on their rampage, tearing Mexican camps apart. Again, Joaquin and Rosa fled, looking for safe shelter. They journeyed north of El Rio de los Lacasimas to Murphystown. Joaquin's half-brother had a small horse ranch nearby, and the young couple hoped to begin again. Now, Joaquin Murrieta loved to gamble in card games, and he was good at winning. One night, he stayed late in the gambling hall. With his pockets full of gold dust that he had won, he rode home in the dark of night toward his brother's ranch. But a sinking feeling fell upon him. The world around him sounded much too quiet. As he rode into the ranch, he came upon a dreadful scene. There, strung up like deer carcasses, were his brother, one of his cousins, and his beloved Rosa, all murdered. There are some who say, in that moment, Joaquin Murrieta sank into hell. El Diablo, the devil himself, slipped into his soul. Throughout the Motherlode, tales of his vengeful wrath rang out. He drew others to him as more young Mexicans vowed to rid their California of the thieving Yanks. Joaquin and his band believed that if they could scare the Yankees away, if they fought hard enough, maybe they could win California back for Mexico. Riding hell-bent for leather, Joaquin and his men traversed throughout the state, robbing, pillaging, attacking Yankee encampments. Among the Mexican people, Joaquin and his men became heroes. When Murrieta's horses tired or the band needed rest, the Mexican families opened their homes to help them. And in return, Joaquin made sure that these compadres had enough gold to buy what they needed. Like Robin Hood, he and his men gave away much of the gold that they had stolen from the Yanks. Among Joaquin's men was a particularly murderous character by the name of Three Fingers Jack, named such because he had fingers missing from his left hand. Three Fingers Jack rode next to Joaquin, urging the men to viciously attack the Yankee camps, to be savage when they robbed a stagecoach. Even the Chinese miners, who were also persecuted by the Yanks, were shown no mercy. The bandits swept into their humble camps, destroying everything, stealing what they could. Yes, Joaquin and his men had succeeded. California's settlers were terrified of these outlaws with long knives and machetes. Soon, wanted posters showed up in Stockton, Sacramento, San Francisco, San Jose, and all through Gold Country. Joaquin and his outlaw gang wanted dead or alive. A Yankee family had a homestead in the hills between the Great Valley and San Jose. One day they stood frozen as Murrieta's gang galloped into their ranch. The family figured out that they'd be spared if they gave the men fresh horses and decent meals. Soon the Moore Ranch became a frequent respite for Joaquin and his men. And even today, that family still tells their own legends of Joaquin. One day, a girl was out riding by herself. Suddenly, she was surrounded by a gang. One of the men waved his mutilated left hand in her face. She cringed. The hand had only three fingers. Another grabbed her, waving a knife. Two more wrestled her horse reins from her hands. Then suddenly, a voice called out, "Alto, stop. She is but a child. Let her go." When the girl looked up, there was a face that she had seen before, blazoned on those wanted posters. It was him, Joaquin Murrieta. She rode off as fast as she could, and when she turned around, Joaquin and his men had disappeared. In May 1853, California's third governor, John Bigler, offered a handsome reward of $5,000. He sent out the new California Rangers, led by Captain Harry Love, to hunt down Marietta's gang. Still, the newspaper stories flew. Joaquin in Placerville, Joaquin in Hornitos, in San Jose, in Stockton. Sometimes these reports claimed that Joaquin was in each of these places on the same day at the same time. Soon, stories sprang up that there were five Joaquins, each as treacherous and deadly as the next. Joaquin was clever. He had learned to slip through the law's fingers like smoke disappearing on the wind. One night, Joaquin just wanted to relax, to drink a bit and play some cards. He put on a disguise and walked right into a saloon in San Jose. Suddenly, he overheard a drunken man bragging on about how he was going to be the one to catch the dreaded Joaquin. The fellow hollered about how brave he was, what a good shot he was. Then he pointed to the wanted poster on the wall. "I'll get that Joaquin. That $5,000 will be mine. Just you all wait and see." Suddenly, the stranger stood up and a shot rang out. The braggart lay dead. As the stranger disappeared into the dark night, he scrawled on the poster, "Reward? $10,000. At last, Governor Bigler had had enough. He ordered those rangers to get the job done. "You've got 3 months to get this fellow, or you can forget about that reward." Led by Captain Love, the posse set out, riding pell-mell from one end of the state to the other, always a day late as Joaquin and his men continued to slip away. On a fateful day, in July 1853, the rangers finally came face to face with Joaquin's band near Arroyo de Cantua. A bloody battle ensued. In the end, three of the Mexican rebels were dead, and to prove their victory, Harry's men cut off the left hand of one of the bandits, hand with fingers missing. Nearby, there lay dead a handsome man with thick black hair. Might he be Joaquin himself? They cut off the head and put it in a jar of alcohol. Then those rangers rode like the wind with their hideous treasures. Oh, Captain Love, he got his reward, and then some. Soon after, the head of Joaquin Murrieta, and the hand of Three Fingers Jack went on display as Harry Love set up a traveling freak show to prove that he had killed Joaquin. All kinds of folks paid good money to see proof that the days of the infamous Murrieta were over. But there were some who shook their heads. No, that is not Joaquin. We knew him well. Stories surfaced of his sister receiving letters from Mexico, from Chile. Rumors of a man wandering about who looked like Joaquin continued to flow. 53 years later, on April 18, 1906, the San Francisco earthquake shook. A certain jar tumbled to the ground and shattered. Folks said the jar held a human head. But on that day, the jar's contents disappeared and were never seen again. In 1915, an old man lived in the barrio of San Jose, a quiet fellow who kept to himself. Folks said he was kind, always good to his neighbors, a man who laughed and smiled and was probably quite handsome in his youth. That fellow lived to a ripe old age of 85, and when he died, the priest mentioned his name, Joaquin Murrieta. Ah, that is the way with legends and lies. And like my daddy always said, don't let the truth get in the way of a good story.
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I'll be home soon. 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

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I don't think I'll hear my cubs sing their song. What is wrong? I'm walking alone, and I don't think that I'm coming home.

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1: All right. We're going to start this new show. It's called Classical for Beginners. This is the first hour. I'm your host, Jimmy XS, and I'm a beginner in classical myself. And so, is it okay to say this would be like the blind leading the blind? Beethoven was deaf by the time he died, and he had his hearing in the beginning of his writing symphonies, but he started losing his hearing over time. And I think we're going to talk about Beethoven's Fifth Symphony right now, and we're going to listen to it as well, and because it's generally regarded as, one of the cornerstones of all of Western music. So this is a good place to start. And you probably are familiar with the one part of it. It's the opening motif. And a motif is something that it repeats over and over. And it doesn't even have to be, in music. It could be in art or a painting or movies or whatever. And so when this one starts out, it's got this motif that you're probably going to recognize. And I think something that was new here is he took this motif. There's four movements. This was during the classical era of classical music. And all right, like the most popular, or the one when they're talking about eras of classical music, the earliest would be, say, Baroque, 1600 to 1750. Then the classical eras from 1750 to 1820 or so. And that stuff is pretty strict. And then the Romantic era starts around 1820 on to like 1900, and then basically 1900 and until today is just like 20th century or modern classical music. So anyway, Beethoven finished writing his third symphony, I think, and then so he started on this, the Fifth Symphony, and then he was working on a couple other ones at the same time. And then I think in 1804 he started writing this, and then he finished in 1808 and debuted it, in December of 1808. So and it was cold, and he also debuted his sixth symphony as well that same night. And it was a really cold place, and it went on for 4 hours, and so I guess it wasn't really well received at first because people were all burned out and stuff. So the Fifth Symphony has four movements, which is like, symphonies, which was one of the most popular, there's sonatas and concertos and stuff. And so the symphonies during the classical era usually had three or four movements. And this is during the classical era, but there's some elements of the Romantic era, which basically Beethoven ushered in, and then with more, expressive and emotional type music, instead of this more rigid and structured stuff going on. And he reintroduces some of the ideas from the first movement in the fourth movement, which was unusual. I don't know if anyone did it before this symphony. And so also it starts, you know, the beginning is the first movement is in C minor, and that is, you know, minor chords are like our darkness and despair and you know, bummer. And then by the time he gets to the final movement of the piece, it's in C major, and he's like, bah, you know, into the light, man, and triumph. That is Beethoven's Fifth Symphony. And so, you know, that was like in 1808, say, he debuted that. And he was actually conducting it as well, the debut. And then, since then, there's been... It's one of the most popular symphonies, really, on Earth, I would think. You know, but there's people, you know, there's the critics, and there's the people who, you know, are fans of classical music, and they're all like, I prefer his Ninth Symphony. You know, a lot of people say that, and it's not even unusual to hear someone say that, so... we'll check that one out later. But anyway, this recording is the conductor is Carlos Keebler, and it was recorded in 1975, and this is on the Deutsche Grammophon record label, coincidentally the oldest record label in the world. And so this particular recording is what is referred to as a reference recording, because there's other versions, other symphonies in other cities, you know, performing Beethoven's Fifth. There's many, many. And then, so basically, when there's a new one, these people who are in the know will say, well, how does it compare to Cleaver's performance, you know, conduction in 1975. So it's kind of a base point. So we'll, and you know, sometimes these things can go kind of fast, sometimes they can go slow, and different parts are accentuated, you know, in the orchestra. And so it's always the same thing that these people are performing, but there's a lot of variations. And so we're going to listen to Beethoven's Fifth Symphony right now. And keep your ears open for this motif, man. Something that repeats, right? It's how it starts, and it's still going on at the end. This whole symphony, all four movements, we're going to listen to all four of them, and it's about 30 minutes long, so, you know, buckle in, man. I'm Jimmy XS, this is Classical for Beginners.

0: probably the most famous single theme in music is that which opens Beethoven's Fifth Symphony. And today, the distinguished American composer and conductor, Mr. Leonard Bernstein, is going to show us what this theme and two others from the same symphony meant to Beethoven. When he wrote this symphony, he was going blind, and he had gone deaf long ago. So he had to trust to his imagination rather than his ears. And Mr. Bernstein will show us how, being a triumphant genius, he was able to do this.
1: We are going to try to perform for you today a curious and rather difficult experiment. We are going to take the first movement of Beethoven's Fifth Symphony and rewrite it. Now, don't get scared. We're going to use only notes that Beethoven himself wrote. We're going to take certain discarded sketches that Beethoven wrote, intending to use them in this symphony, and find out why he rejected them by putting them back into the symphony and seeing how the symphony would have sounded with them. Then we can guess at the reasons for his rejecting these sketches. And what is more important, perhaps we can get a glimpse into the composer's mind as it moves through this mysterious creative process we call composing. Bar in this movement is based in one way or another directly on these four notes, three G's and an E flat. What is it about these three G's and an E flat, three eighth notes and a half note, that are so pregnant and so meaningful that a whole symphonic movement can be born of them? They're three G's and an E flat, nothing more. Anybody could have thought of them, maybe. People have been wondering for years just what it is that endows this musical figure with such potency. All kinds of silly music appreciation theories have arisen. I'm sure you remember some of them from school, that it's fate knocking at the door, that it's the trumpets announcing the judgment day, that it's a bird that sang in the Vienna woods that Beethoven overheard, that it's V for victory. Oh, there are millions of them, and none of them actually tell us a thing. Because the truth of the matter is that the real meaning of this figure lies in all the notes which follow it, in all the notes of all the 500 measures of music that follow it in this first movement. And Beethoven, more than any other composer before or after him, I think, had the ability to find the exactly right notes that had to follow his themes. But even he, with this great ability, had a gigantic struggle to achieve this rightness. And it's that struggle that we would like to investigate. Now, actually, there are two struggles involved that every composer has. One is to find the right notes for themes. The other is to find the right notes to follow themes, to justify these themes as symphonic themes. We're all pretty familiar with the first struggle. We've all, no doubt, seen Schumann and Brahms on the silver screen, laboring over the keyboard, searching for those right notes. We have all been privileged to see Jimmy Cagney impersonating George M. Cohan, I think it was in Yankee Doodle Dandy, sitting over a keyboard dramatically alone on a deserted stage with a solitary work light standing next to him, picking out the immortal notes of Over There. You remember? And then he had it, Over There, and in came the whole symphony orchestra and 500 voice chorus with the finished product. Well, Beethoven shared in this same struggle in a very real way. We know from his notebooks that he wrote down at least 14 versions of the melody that opens the second movement of this symphony, the melody we know today as this.

14 versions over a period of 8 years. But here is one of the earliest versions, which is very different indeed. Here's another one, again very different in style and feeling. And after 8 years of experimenting with 12 others, he finally arrived at a solution whereby he combined the most interesting elements, the most graceful elements of all of them, and finally arrived at the one that is familiar to us today. All right, Beethoven has found his theme, but now the fun really begins. Now the big struggle begins, because Beethoven must now find the symphonic entity that must grow out of this theme. And this theme we can understand in its symphonic meaning only after we have arrived at the very last note of the entire movement. Thus, the famous four notes that we heard at the opening are not in themselves susceptible of meaning in the music appreciation sense. They are rather a springboard for the continuity of the rest of the symphonic movement. That, after all, is the real function of what we call form. Form is not a mold for jello into which we pour notes and expect the result to be a rondo or a minuet or a sonata in an automatic way. The real function of form is to take us on a varied and complicated journey. And to do this, the composer has to have a corresponding inner roadmap. He has to know what the next destination is going to be. In other words, he's got to know what the next note has to be. He must convey to us a sense of rightness, a sense that whatever note succeeds the last is the only possible note that can rightly happen at that instant. Now, as we said before, Beethoven had this ability more than anybody before or after him, but it was a great struggle. Now let's try to follow this struggle. To begin with, Beethoven chose to use 12 different instruments to comprise his orchestra in the first movement of the Fifth Symphony. Starting at the top of the page of the conductor's score, we find first the flute. Then the oboe, the clarinet, the bassoon, the horn, the trumpet, the timpani, the first violin, the second violin, the viola, the cello, and the double bass. Now, of course, the full orchestra is made up of these 12 instruments, multiplied anywhere from 2 to 18 times. As the conductor views this score, his eye has to follow all these 12 instruments simultaneously across the page. However, for his opening few bars, Beethoven did not wish the entire orchestra to be playing, and so he dismissed 5 of these 12 instruments. First the oboe, then the bassoon, horn, trumpet, and timpani. Here is the manuscript, as he started it, with the remaining 7 instruments accounted for. But there is something crossed out, the flute part. So we know that Beethoven, at least for a second, was going to include the flute in his opening. Now, why did he cross it out? Let's hear how it would have sounded with the flute left in. You hear those high piping tones of the flute? They don't seem somehow to fit into the brusque, rude atmosphere of this opening. Beethoven clearly wanted the strongest, most masculine utterance he could get at the beginning of this symphony. And he therefore decided to orchestrate
entirely with instruments that play normally in the register of the male speaking or singing voice. The flute, of course, is the instrumental equivalent of a soprano voice, and therefore is intruding here like a delicate lady at a club smoker. So out came the flute. Now let's see how masculine it sounds without him. You see, many of us assume that when we hear the symphony today, it sounds so simple and right that it must have spilled out of Beethoven in one steady gush. But not at all. Beethoven left pages and pages of discarded material similar to these sketches here, enough to fill a whole book. He rejected, he rewrote, he tore up, he crossed out. He sometimes altered passages as much as 20 times. We can see some of those alterations here in this facsimile of the original manuscript score. Look at that. Look at those agonized changes, those feverish scrawls. Why, here it's been crossed out so many times that there doesn't seem to be any room anymore. In fact, there isn't room anymore for the right notes, for the final version, which he had to write down at the bottom of the page as a kind of footnote, leaving it to the copyists to figure out what he meant. I admire and pity those poor copyists. Now, just as contrast, let's look at a score by Igor Stravinsky. Look how neat, how unagonized. It looks almost as beautiful as it sounds. Now, before Beethoven began to write this wild-looking thing, he had been filling notebooks for around 3 years with sketches. We have some of these sketches here, some that he ultimately discarded as not being right. I've been fiddling with the music and trying to figure out what this first movement would have sounded like if some of these sketches had been left in. I've been experimenting, speculating on where he might have intended them for use and how they would have affected the progress of the whole piece. I've come up with some curious and interesting results. Let's see what they are. We already know the opening bars of the symphony, almost too well, I should say. Now, we also know the answer to this. Good. Now Beethoven has made his initial statement. What does he do now? How does he go on to develop it? This is the way he goes on to develop it.

fine. But here is a discarded sketch which is also a direct and immediate development of those same four notes. It goes like this. It's not very good, not very bad, taken all by itself, but it is a good logical development of the opening figure. Now, what would the music have sounded like if Beethoven had used this sketch as the immediate development of his theme? We can find out easily enough by simply putting it back into the symphony, and then it will sound like this.

0: There is a difference, isn't there? Not only because it sounds wrong to our ears, which are accustomed to the version we know, but because of the very nature of the music itself. This sketch is so symmetrical. In other words, whatever the right hand does, the left hand imitates in a kind of monkey-like way. This makes for a quality of being static. It doesn't seem to want to go anywhere. And that's fatal at the outset of a journey, especially of a symphonic journey. It doesn't seem to have that mystery and whispered promise of things to come that the right version has. Instead, this sketch music gets stuck in its own repetitions. It just doesn't build. And Beethoven was first and foremost a builder. Now, let's look at another rejected sketch. Here's one that sounds like this. Again, it is based, as all of them are, on the opening four notes. Now, I am guessing that Beethoven would have used it somewhere in this passage.
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0: 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You and I together here in Paris, sitting at a sidewalk cafe?
1: I'm afraid it's starting to rain.
0: Yes, how beautiful the city is in the rain. Isn't it just so romantic?
1: Well, there's nothing romantic about getting wet.
2: Why not plan a date night a little closer to home? What to know about where to go on the Friday afternoon traffic jam, 1 to 5 on KFUT, Twin Heart.
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4: This is a recording.
5: I'm John Bird. I'm with my son, Jackson. And about 2 years ago, we were backpacking up at Wymeadow Lake off the Gianelli Trailhead. We got up early one morning. We were making breakfast. And then all of a sudden, I hear Jackson say, hey, Dad, what's that?
6: Yeah, I look up, and then there's this silver orb just right above us, about 200 feet above us, and it just starts shooting off.
5: Yeah, so I just caught it at the last second. I looked up, and it was probably, it was starting its journey, but it was like probably about a good 100 feet above our heads is my guess, as a silver orb, and it just like silently just like shot off into the horizon, and we just watched it leave, and eventually it just disappeared. So yeah, that's our UFO story right up here from Tuolumne.
7: Hey folks, Tad here again with another PSA. So when you're out there on the trail doing some squatch hunting, you should know how important it is to get a good night's sleep. So I figured after all these years, I'd finally splurge and get myself one of those 3-inch thick, ultralight, super soft, extra expensive sleeping pads. Figured I was going to hit the trail and sleep like a dream. But get my tent set up and I roll that thing out. Man, it was no more than a 1/4 inch thick. So I thought maybe it just might need some time to inflate like it was advertised in the product description. So an hour later after I ate my dinner, still flat as a pancake. Didn't know what to do. So after some time, I found these button valve looking things. I don't know exactly what they were, but I tried pushing them. I tried pulling them. I tried twisting them, turning them, flipping them, and nothing. Still flat as a pancake, no matter what I tried to do. So I figured, I don't know, I guess maybe I'll try blowing into the thing. After a few breaths, I got lightheaded and I gave up. And I'll tell you what, I should be doing the work that the folks at the factory should have been doing themselves. So I just kind of gave up, hoping, well, maybe overnight that thing will inflate itself like it's supposed to do. Well, I didn't get a wink of sleep. When it was cold, I had to set up my tent on a slab of granite. My back hurt at 4 a.m. I had to pack up and go home. So it's just important to know that anytime you're buying a new piece of gear, you know, make sure it works as advertised. I guess those folks in the factory and over in China were falling down the job because there was nothing inside that. I don't know if they forgot the feathers, the air, the foam, or whatever it was, but that thing did not inflate itself like it said it would. Well, keep that in mind. Always check your gear before you head out squatch hunting. Okay. Happy hunting out there, folks. Tad out.
8: Hey, this is Jen with K-Foot and Revamp Recyclery and Tuolumne County Arts. 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The theme is going to be a circus, so we're going to have circus-themed games, and we're going to have fire breathers, jugglers, and sword swallowers, and all kinds of fun stuff. So you should come out to Jamestown on Saturday, October 3rd.
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10: I got a strange going on out here. 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
10: 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I didn't see any cars. All I saw was my dog coming over the fence.
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4: The sight of those graves dropped a dark, sad veil over the pioneers. With each mile, everyone longed for a sign to lift their weary souls. After another 120 miles and six more days of travel, Taroni rode out with the scouts to inspect the trail. A few hours later, from a far distance, Sadie saw a flash of light. "What's that, Pa?" "That's Taroni's steel knife blade flickering in the sunlight," Pa answered. "He's signaling us that he sees Chimney Rock." Seeing Chimney Rock. That meant nearly 400 miles were behind them. Like a quiet prayer, Ma whispered, "Blessed be." Just as the wagon train captain hollered out, "Let's hurry on. I'd like to see that rock before sunset." The wagons rolled westward, pushing their oxen and mules as hard as they could. Later that day, they could all see it. All along that line of wagons, folks hooped and hollered with joy. That great spire was a beacon for tired travelers. Chimney Rock rose like a needle out of the earth, more than 300 feet into the air. Sadie and Abby just stared. "It's reaching up for the angels," little Abby whispered. Sadie felt the little turtle in her pocket. "I think you're right about that, Abby. Angels who are protecting us." That night, the wagon train captain led everyone in prayers of thanks for saving them from the cholera and for safety on their journey to Fort Laramie. With good luck and God's speed, they'd make it in a week. Once there, everyone would have a chance to give the livestock a rest and trade stories with other overland travelers. As the wagon train stretched out over the prairie, one of the farm wagons drove too fast. Suddenly, it hit a rock so hard that a wagon wheel broke. The folks in that wagon were Swedes. They hardly spoke a word of English. Mr. Walker came running with his slaves, Frederick and Charles. He pointed and gestured that they could help. "My boys and I will hang back," called out Mr. Walker to the wagon train captain. "Y'all keep going. We'll catch up." Pa handed the reins of their wagon to Ma and jumped out to help. Abby and Sadie ran to welcome the children. They knew them from their play. "Hannah, Eric, come with us." The four children walked together, laughing and playing along the way, while their mothers rode in the wagon, Ma driving the team, and Taroni riding his horse nearby. Pa, Mr. Walker, Frederick, Charles, and that Oregon-bound Swedish farmer switched out the wagon wheel with a spare. And even though that farmer spoke no English, he understood when Mr. Walker said, "Well, thank goodness you had the wisdom to pack that extra wheel." Pa was glad he had a chance to help, for it gave him an opportunity to see that Mr. Walker was fair and kind to his men. He knew that they would all become friends. When they did catch up, each of the five men carried a dead rattlesnake. "Let's cook 'em up," one man shouted. "They taste like chicken." Abby turned up her nose. "But when you are hungry and snake is what is for dinner, eventually you take a bite." Sure enough, Abby gave it a try, and she smiled. After supper, everyone agreed snake was mighty tasty. From then on, the travelers diligently watched for rattlesnakes, maybe for eating, but definitely to avoid a troublesome bite. At night, they fell asleep to the singing cicadas. Sadie and Abby slept in a little makeshift tent. Abby always dozed off quickly, but Sadie, she loved to hear the night sounds and peek out the tent at the stars overhead. One night, Sadie felt something crawling over her. She screamed, and Taroni came running with his knife. Chop! A big centipede lay dead right by her leg, its many legs still flailing about. Good thing he didn't sting you, Taroni said. You'd be sick for sure. Their poison is strong. And good thing it wasn't a rattlesnake. That night, Sadie and Abby huddled together closely, both wide-eyed and awake. Along the way, the McCorkle family saw more and more Indians, the many tribes of the plains. Ma's jaw tightened, and her eyes peered out, fearing that they might be attacked. But Taroni spoke up. These people want to live their lives and bring their children up with wisdom. Remember, today we walk on their homeland. Along the North Platte, plenty of grass grew for livestock to eat. As they traveled along, great herds of buffalo roamed. There were fewer trees on the prairie, so the children gathered up dried buffalo chips that their mas could use to fuel their cook fires. One day, a man shot a buffalo bull. Pa and Taroni helped him to skin and butcher the animal. Now there was plenty of fresh meat to share, and the man's family would have a new buffalo blanket to keep them warm when winter came. On June 8, 1850, with summer on its way, everyone felt done in. They were all running short on supplies, but the people's spirits lifted as they came within sight of the confluence of two rivers, the North Platte and the Laramie, with Fort Laramie just 2 days away.

0: This is K-Flip, baby. That's what you listen
1: to. 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
0: That sucked. That sucked. 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
1: Traffic, potholes, wardens, buses. There just ain't no fun in driving no more.
2: But we're bringing the fun back to driving on the Friday afternoon traffic jam. Right here, right now, live. And in color, although, unless you have a black and white set.

0: Alright, that's Freeway Jam, because we'd be jamming. What to know about where to go here in the Motherlode. Hey, have you noticed downtown right now there's all kind of
1: Check 1, 2, I am blue. Hey, that rhymes. Check 1, 2, I am blue. Check 1, 2. Oh, and the headphones too? Oh, I'm the red one at the bottom. The red button.
2: At the bottom, here I am.
3: Yes, now I hear you.
2: Happy Friday, everyone.
3: Hello, happy Friday. We're here.
0: Well, you can tell there's never been a rehearsal. Hey, have you seen all those purple ribbons downtown, Sonora?
2: I have not.
3: I haven't been through downtown yet.
2: Same here.
0: So,
3: I just woke up. No.
0: That's for the Center for Nonviolent Community.
3: Oh.
0: Because it's National Domestic Violence Awareness Month.
3: Awareness Month.
0: Oh.
3: We're against the violence. Yes.
0: And, yeah, well, you know. So we did this thing about bullying.
2: Mm-hmm.
0: Like in, well, you can go back into grade school in the case where we did a thing. It was among disability people.
3: Mm-hmm.
0: People bullying other people.
3: Yes.
0: We made like little training videos about bullying. A lot of times, you know, people think that's just like acceptable behavior.
3: Training videos on how not to bully. how to perfect your bullying skills. No.
0: Yeah. So.
2: I'm not laughing.
0: No, I'm just bringing up that there's a spectrum.
3: Mm-hmm.
0: It's all inclusive. I mean, you know, there's just out and out really violence.
3: Yeah.
0: And then there is a more subtle violence, but it's violence just the same.
3: Yeah.
0: And unless everybody stands together as a community, not only aware, but willing to share. And it's...
3: Be inclusive.
0: Well, you know, people don't know that 1 in 4 men are victims of some sort of physical violence.
3: Mm-hmm.
0: By their intimate part.
3: Mm-hmm. Yeah, and mental abuse.
0: Uh-huh.
3: Yeah.
0: But can't in every 9 seconds a woman in the U.S. is beaten or assaulted.
2: Jeez.
0: By a current or ex significant other.
3: Mm-hmm. It's definitely part of the conversation.
0: Well, I'm glad having this conversation because then people learn to be men.
3: Mm-hmm.
0: You know what I mean? In the true sense of the word. Yeah.
2: Mm-hmm.
3: Yeah.
0: And, you know, I can be grouchy, you know.
3: Yeah, anyone can be grouchy, but...
0: Yeah, you haven't seen me before my coffee, I guess.
3: He's shoving people around at Starbucks. Get out of my way.
2: Well, I can relate to that, so...
0: No, I'm just... People need to be aware, and that's why it's called awareness.
3: Mm-hmm.
0: Not only to see it in others, but to see it in yourself.
3: Mm-hmm.
0: Anything... Hey. That anyone else is capable of, it must be. I mean, we share 99.99% of our DNA.
2: Mm-hmm.
0: There's not much variance, and we all have our toes in the same pool.
3: Yeah. Yes.
0: That's
3: why we're all in this together.
0: Yeah.
3: This crazy circus called life.
0: And this has been No, this isn't like any political kind of thing, you know. This is
2: right.
0: I mean, a victim of violence. Hey, what's the first thing to go? Your self-esteem. I mean, if you've been subjected to bullying, belittling, demeaning,
3: even the sarcastic comments that people can make, and you know the subtle. You know, mean, sarcastic things that
0: passive
3: people can
0: aggressive
3: say.
0: Kind of thing.
3: Right.
2: These
3: know?
2: Are all
3: and
2: very long-lasting, long-lasting effect on you, those kinds of things.
3: Yeah. Yeah, it's all abuse in one form or another. And some people can get away with it by being, oh, I didn't mean anything by it, or I was just joking. You know, some things aren't funny. So we can all call that out. And like you say, recognize it in ourselves. When you're grumpy or sarcastic, like, we don't need to be hurting people's feelings.
0: No, you need to be aware. Mm-hmm. And then myself, I need to be aware that it's not my thing. It's somebody else laying their thing on to me.
2: Right.
0: You know? But anyway, the whole community's gotten together. They decorated the downtown with purple, I guess, all month. And a lot of the local businesses are getting together and making donations. Matter of fact, Black Bomb, they made a little money on their replication T-shirts.
3: And they donated,
0: and they donated
3: cause.
0: It to the Center for Nonviolent Community.
2: That's cool.
3: Props to you guys. I was just bragging about them to some people. I was like, you got to check them out and get their hot sauce.
0: So they're part of the Paint the Town Purple event, along with other other vendors.
3: We have a great community. I love us.
0: So tonight, Dr. Sarah Chan, she's associate professor of music for Cal State, Stanislaus.
3: Oh, interesting.
0: And she'll be doing a piano recital at Columbia College.
3: Oh, lovely.
0: And so Portraits of France and Spain.
3: Ooh.
0: 1880 to 1935.
3: Through piano.
0: So it's a piano recital performed by Dr. Chan. And it's spanning over two centuries of French, Spanish, and repertoire. So,
3: cool.
0: There's another... Columbia College is... on that one, where is she now? So there's going to be a piano master class at 4 p.m. and then a recital at 7. So that's at the Dogwood Theater, Columbia College. Yeah, Dr. Dan Godsell over there at Columbia College.
2: Yep.
0: He just did some kind of collaboration. He's got a CD out, but it's not under his name. Not quite know how to get a hold of that.
2: Oh, it's like a band name or something like that?
0: No.
2: Project name?
0: It's an electronic music composition.
3: Oh. Cool.
0: Here we got the top notch. We got it all the way through. So here, in related news, have you went down to Jamestown and seen, what is it called now? Linden Landing?
3: Yes, they're like Habitat for Humanity, and it's about time. We need more low-income housing.
0: And they are going to have a...
3: an open house, and I'm checking them out.
0: Yeah, I thought I had it right here in front of me, and I
3: don't. I was just reading about that. So, yeah, they're doing an open house, and I believe it's this weekend.
2: And what is it? Like
3: it's to check out the
2: complex?
3: Yeah. They turned this old rundown motel into low income housing.
2: Oh, okay,
0: and it was called Miners Motel.
3: That was
0: called
3: for a place.
0: Linden's Landing.
2: This is in Jamestown.
3: Mm-hmm.
0: Yeah,
2: where
3: on the way to Jamestown between Sonora and Jamestown.
0: Okay. Yeah, more of that. more of that as it comes in.
3: Stay tuned.
0: I have all of that, but just not at my fingertips.
3: It's all right.
2: The information
3: we'll
2: is coming here.
3: Yeah.
2: Me and Rachel, we're going to keep
3: good
2: it.
3: For them.
0: Hey, you got events you're participating in coming up.
2: Well,
0: we'll see, huh? Okay, well, find out after this.
2: Okay.

0: So speaking of Black Bomb Entertainment, this Saturday, the 3rd, Marcus Mayfield Trio at the Black Bomb. So they're put out their last quarter calendar of all the Saturday. They have it all lined up until Christmas time. Till after Christmas. Cool. Yeah, 10:10. It's Taylor Scott, pop metal. Well, they got one classic rock, Rocket Science. I remember one time we put on a concert, and what's the Air Force base up there by Sacramento? It's defunct, or no, they still got, because I seen them doing, running around and stuff. But anyway, we took over half a hangar.
1: Half a hangar?
0: Yeah, you can't believe how big those hangars are for the airplanes.
1: Oh, yeah.
2: Oh, yeah.
0: And we did Rocket to the Moon. And, you know, it's light show, music, and speakers. And
1: cool.
0: Photo booth where you get your... picture taken on the moon with a little robot.
1: Well, that's fun.
0: Rocket Science.
1: Rocket Science.
0: Has there been the Rick's Saloon out there in Knight's Ferry?
1: I've been to Knight's Ferry, but I don't think I've been to the saloon.
0: Is that general store supposed to be the oldest operating general store? California. Continuous operated.
1: Oh, wow.
0: It's a combination of everything. It's the general store, the library, the post office, and an ice cream parlor.
2: So over 100 years old, I'm assuming?
0: That's pretty old. So, Rick Saloon, Jonathan Lo-Fi on October the 6th. Yeah, they actually have a sound. It's like their own individual. They put on the Knight's Ferry Music Festival. And the people that come from Knight's Ferry, they're just the Knight's Ferry Bait and Tackle Choir. Is there something like that? I don't know. I don't even I don't know these people, but I love them, you know. And Jonathan Lo-Fi, October 6th, 6 p.m. And then, what is this, Tuesdays? Is October 6th a Tuesday?
1: I look at the calendar.
0: So, because October 13th at Rick's

0: learned they're going to have the Clark Engine Company with Willie T. Taylor and the Fellership.
1: The Fellership. The Fellowship of the Ring, the redneck recreation of...
0: That's what I'm saying. They're like these hipster cowboys.
1: Get the ring, Frodo.
0: Okay. That's all at Rick's Saloon.
1: That's fun. Knight's Ferry is a fun little place to check out.
0: Yeah. We used to go across the bridge. We used to have picnics there.
1: Mm-hmm.
0: Really, my extent of knowledge of Knight's Ferry is... picnics there on the campground.
1: Mm-hmm.
0: Stomp
1: cool
0: across
1: bridge.
0: The bridge.
1: Yeah.
0: See if we could get it swaying with our rhythm.
1: Last time I was there, there was a bunch of kitty cats.
0: Oh, really?
1: Yeah. Someone
0: dumped their cats.
1: Them. Yeah, and so...
0: feral cats are everywhere.
1: But they're well-fed. People bring them food. So I was like, oh, at least they're well-fed feral kitties. So hope there's like a trapping... release spay and neuter program going out there. So
0: you know, one of the cutest things that I ever seen was I was living in my van and we were camping out this campground, and there's a lot of feral cats, but there are a lot of skunks as well, and they got along fine.
1: Oh yeah.
0: But to see a skunk trying to keep up with the cat.
1: Oh, and they're like waddle, waddle, waddle.
0: Yeah.
1: Their legs are a lot shorter than cats.
0: Yeah, and it was just the...
1: they're the cutest thing, though. I love
0: skunks. I was pretty
1: skunks.
0: Fascinated with all that. Is this the same place? So they don't have all the... they're going to have the Old West days.
1: Bringing back the Old West days.
0: October 10th and 11th. Am I reading that right? Over in Groveland. No, this is the amazing thing. Businesses or individuals, families get together and they donate money to build a structure. They build a miniature Old West town.
1: Oh,
0: and
1: cool.
0: Each building is sponsored. So when you're going down, it's the Old West for little people.
1: Like. Oh, so they make like a little boom town.
0: Yeah, a miniature Old West town. And I guess at these different establishments, they hold games and give out prizes. You know, the Paul Bunyan nail contest. You know, see who could whap the nail in for which is one or two hits, I guess.
1: How was the name of the guy that did the railroad ties? Banging?
0: John Henry.
1: Yeah.
0: That was a steel driving man.
1: Yeah. That's a
0: Lord,
1: cool
0: Lord.
1: One. Yeah.
0: John Henry was a steel
1: that
0: driving
1: That would be
0: man.
1: A cool contest.
0: They're going to have a cornhole tournament. A pie, sweetie pie eating contest.
1: Mm. I won a pie eating contest one time.
0: And they're going to...
2: You did, really?
1: I did.
0: Uh-oh. That's pretty good.
1: I did. I ate. Yeah, I ate.
2: Wow.
1: I ate the pie the fastest. I won.
2: Well,
0: I won a contest, which had to answer the questions. Who is Moses' father-in-law?
1: Moses' father-in-law.
0: Yeah.
1: Oh, man.
2: I don't know.
0: Jethro.
1: Really? Okay.
0: You know, I won a free meal.
2: Free meal for that?
0: Yeah, near the road. So they're going to have live music. They're going to have a mustache contest.
1: Hey, you could sign up, Dave. You got a good stash.
0: Oh, I know. It's like a walrus. I got to keep... I finally bought one of those...
1: the old soup catcher.
0: Automatic. I know. That's what's bad about it. You got to keep it kind of above a little bit.
2: Right.
1: And I love mustaches.
0: I know why the cowboys wore these mustaches.
2: Why?
0: Because if you have missing teeth, you know, I mean, oral hygiene wasn't as good as it was back in the day, you know.
1: And that cold weather keeps your lips warm.
0: Well, yeah, I guess. Well, yeah, they say men who carry the beards, there's a purpose behind the beard, I guess.
2: Mm-hmm.
1: I love beards.
2: At some point, yeah.
0: Well, I don't know. You don't have to contend with them. Well, I guess you do.
2: It's easy.
1: Oh, yeah. I could grow a beard, rude. But they're not very feminine, so.
0: Well, they had the tattooed lady. Always had not
1: the tattooed,
0: to, I mean,
1: bearded
0: lady.
2: Bearded lady. Yeah.
0: And no, I've never met the bearded lady personally, but I saw an interview. My brother used to, I was with the circus for a couple of years.
1: Cool.
0: Went to clown school. And my brother was a carny. And he said he enjoyed the Pickled Punk show the best. And it's, you know, it's because they got things in jars. But he never did one in jars. And I was so young back then. The only thing I remember is one time it was a horse, like the world's, not horse, a cow, world's largest cow.
1: You went in. Biggest cow.
0: Well, it was kind of cool because when you come in, you're up on a ramp. You climb up on scaffolding to look down at the cow.
3: Oh, really?
1: Wow. It's like a Jurassic Park containment thing.
0: Yes. But then they also had Smidgen, the world's smallest horse. And it would fit, they'd put it up on a on the hood of a car.
1: Aww.
0: To show it off, to climb up to a high space so people could see them. But Smidgen was weird.
1: He was probably a little inbred or something.
0: The eyes, his whole head was eyes that looked like alien.
3: Really?
0: Yeah, it's not like the minis. You know the minis? They're so popular now.
3: Yeah.
0: You know, in Tuolumne County, there's miniature horse enthusiasts.
1: Mm-hmm.
3: Yeah.
0: Yeah, they look perfectly proportioned to me. Little donkeys and
1: And there's a difference horses. Between ponies and miniature horses. They are different species.
0: Oh, yeah, they are.
1: So ponies are their own separate species, and then you have the miniature horses.
0: Oh, you seem to be well-versed in the equestrian arts.
1: Oh, yeah. I had a horse phase.
0: I had a horse face. The one that wanted to bite me. So I had a girlfriend that had two horses.
1: Oh.
0: And those horses really disliked me because they knew as soon as I showed up, she'd go away.
1: Oh, yeah. And they are picky and they are emotional.
0: One tried to nip me in the butt.
3: Jeez.
1: I'll show you. Stealing my girl. They can be very territorial over people they like.
0: And in the long run, she chose the horse.
1: Aw.
0: So this Old West Day is up in Groveland, October 10th and 11th. Is that what it says? Yeah, sorry. So they're also going to have the Good, the Bad, and the Ugly Barbecue Showdown.
1: Nice. That's a great movie.
0: And there's going to crown a barbecue champion. So they're going to have a barbecue cook-off. And they're going to have a Mr., Miss, and Mrs. Old West Days competition.
1: Well, that's cute.
0: I've seen these little mini towns. They're probably going to have the mini horses, too.
1: Watch out, guys. Your girlfriend might get stolen by a mini horse.
0: I was so fascinated by it as I actually watched the video on how to construct the flat, you know, how to go about the original construction of one of these Old West buildings. I don't think I'd ever do it. Well, I can't because of my advanced age.
1: But it's cool to learn how. I mean, just for the fun.
0: No, it looks like fun. So that's up in Groveland.
1: And that's a fun drive.
3: Yes.
0: So, where's this? Inner Sanctum Base Camp. Marty O'Reilly, the Brothers Strong, Des Black. Friday, October 16th, 7 p.m. So, they asked us to, here's a link for the Old West Days. I love it when these things are cool. They're just super cool.
1: Worth checking out.
0: Yeah. So there's no way that a grown person could fit inside one of these buildings. But a whole line of them, the saloon and the bank.
1: So you'll feel like a giant Godzilla walking around this little town.
0: Oh, yeah.
1: Like,
0: yeah, kaiju.
1: Stomp. Yes. I'm Kaiju Dave.
0: Old West Kaiju Days.
1: Yay.
0: Downtown Groveland in the park there.
1: You know how they have those rage rooms where you can pay money to go in a place and you're banging on windows and stuff? It's like a thing people pay to
3: That's
1: do.
3: A thing?
1: You dress up in protective gear.
2: I need access
1: and
2: to
1: you
2: one.
1: You get like a sledgehammer and they have these things. Kind of like the movie Office Space where they take the printer out and they beat up the printer. So they got the idea. So you could pay to go to a rage room and crash
2: out.
1: And destroy stuff. You pay money and you get a sledgehammer, a baseball bat. And
2: brilliant
1: you get to,
2: idea.
1: Yeah, I'll pay $20 to hang out for a half hour and bang on stuff. But how fun that would be. You get to be like a giant in a little town and you're like, stop, stop. Here I come. And get to like live out your giant fantasy. Yeah. Hey.
0: Well, I do that every day. But not in rage.
1: No, yeah, I'm a gentle
0: peace
1: giant.
0: And harmony. But you do have to work it once in a while.
2: Hey, by the way, happy birthday, Rachel.
1: Oh, thank you.
0: Oh, okay. Happy birthday. Oh, officially. Oh, and something's going on. I might as well spill the beans now that we got some time.
2: Sad news.
0: No. Oh, we could do the sad news.
2: Oh,
0: you want,
2: sorry. I thought
0: you want
2: that's
0: the good
2: you
0: news
1: yeah,
0: or
1: do
0: the
1: sad,
0: bad news?
1: Sad news first.
0: All right, go ahead.
1: Well, we had signed up for the hot pepper eating contest at the Fall Festival, and apparently they couldn't insure it. So we will no longer be suffering for your entertainment, y'all.
2: It's no been more, canceled.
1: Even though we prepared, and so I feel like we unofficially won just by default.
0: Yeah, they were in training, so people understand.
2: We were.
1: Yeah.
0: And,
1: they were eating Carolina Reapers.
0: They went straight to the Reapers.
1: Yeah. The top hot pepper.
2: So after learning the news, I felt kind of a very strange mixture of
0: relief
2: being bummed
0: and
2: out and relief at the same time.
1: Yeah, because those Reapers do hit.
2: Oh, my God.
0: And you had to go through 10 stages.
2: Yeah.
1: We would have won, for sure.
2: Maybe
1: next year, if they do it, we will sign up for
0: okay,
1: it.
0: Okay, now the good news is birthday party at the game room?
1: At the game room, yeah.
0: Now what's happening there?
1: Well, I'm going to be celebrating my birthday tonight and tomorrow night, because tomorrow night they're going to play the Rocky Horror Picture Show.
0: Oh, you know, I thought all along that tomorrow was your birthday.
1: Yeah.
0: It's yeah,
1: my birthday month.
0: Oh, your birthday. Okay.
1: My birthday month. I'm celebrating all month.
0: Okay.
1: But yeah.
0: And they're going to have the Rocky Horror Picture Show.
1: Yes. And they got it all. It's all ready. They have everything.
0: And they want you to dress up in all the.
1: You could dress up or not. Just have fun.
0: Oh, yeah.
1: They supply you with all the little accoutrements to, you know, play along with it. It's so fun. I saw the Rocky Horror Picture Show there at Game Room, I think 2 years ago, and it was so fun. I can't wait.
0: And they're doing Repo, the musical.
1: Oh, I didn't know that.
0: Yeah, they're going to repossess body parts.
1: That's
0: Did you ever see
1: Halloween-y?
0: That?
1: I actually have not. Yeah, you see the blank look on my face. I'm like, yeah. I'm thinking the Repo Man, they're taking my car away because I couldn't make payments.
0: No, this is a different
1: guy.
0: Yeah, they come in and take your organs.
2: This is a musical?
0: Yeah.
1: I got your
2: And
1: liver.
2: It's called Repo?
0: Yeah.
2: It's a known thing?
0: It's a horror musical.
2: A horror musical? I don't even know.
1: Well,
2: that
1: I gotta
2: was
1: check
2: a
1: that out.
0: So they disembowel you in front of the screen. Too bad it's not 3D.
1: Yeah.
0: Did you guys ever see Frankenstein by Andy Warhol 3D?
1: No.
2: Nope.
0: Yeah.
2: It's good.
1: How wild.
0: So it's in 3D. And opening scene is you see suspended in midair a dais bed with a woman strapped on the dais bed, totally naked, the most beautiful thing you've ever seen in your life.
1: Well, hello.
0: And it's just there shimmering in front of your eyes, and it slowly comes down, and you realize this is a laboratory.
1: Like bright.
0: And the thing, the thing rotates and comes down on like a table.
1: Yeah.
0: And then you see the doctor looking at it and kind of like fondling a little bit the his creation, his perfect creation. before plunging his hand into her chest and disemboweling her. And it spills all over the screen in 3D.
1: Oh, gross.
2: Why would you do that to a creature you just created?
0: Well, that's why.
2: Oh, for the purpose of doing that.
0: Right.
2: Okay.
0: The problem, see, he kept it to himself, the doctor. He created these things. They were his creations. But his assistant, Igor, said, well, I want to be like my master. And he just goes out and randomly does it to people.
1: Oh, here I go.
2: Oops.
0: Which reveals Frankenstein's evil
1: wicked
0: experiments.
1: Is,
0: I will tell you,
1: Andy Warhol was out there. So
0: I will tell you the bat that comes on at one point. You feel like brushing it away. It looks like it's
1: really
0: right
1: good
0: there.
1: 3D.
0: Yeah, it's really good 3D. Well, that's
1: interesting. Zombie Walk's coming up.
0: Oh yeah,
1: Saturday, October 7th, 1
0: that's
1: p.m.
0: Right.
1: Downtown Zombie Walk. That's become a thing.
0: For a long time now.
1: It's the 16th annual now.
0: So let's say maybe 18 years ago or 19 years ago, we used to have Walk Against Hunger. It was the ACCA food bank.
1: Oh.
0: That we'd do it. And what we'd do is just go around and get donations. We'd approach businesses and stuff. And I blew it because my little group kind of raised the most money. Hey, you would... these hairdressers be emptying out their tip jars and stuff.
1: Aww,
0: and giving it to the,
1: for
0: the
1: ACCA cause.
0: Food Bank, Walk Against Hunger. And then corporations and stuff would do too.
1: Right.
0: And then one year, it wasn't a zombie walk. It was the 1%ers or the 5%ers walk. And some people came as corporate, with the briefcase and stuff, but as zombies. Okay.
1: Business.
0: Well, you know what a vegetarian zombie says?
2: What?
0: Grains.
1: Grains.
0: Hey, it's almost time to bring out the Halloween jokes.
1: It is.
0: So.
1: It's official spooky season, y'all. As October. Soon as it's October, it's spooky season.
0: Okay. So I got to get out my spooky stuff.
1: Yes.
0: All right.
1: Season of the Witch, y'all.
0: It is. So, now I'm stuck on the zombie. Oh, the neatest thing I've seen. And then the zombies took over. But how could they not? I mean, because I don't know how much they rehearsed, because they meet ahead of time in the park.
1: That Michael Jackson Thriller song.
0: And they did it down the street.
1: Thriller.
0: It stopped
1: Amazing.
0: Traffic.
1: Yeah, they're doing
0: And
1: it.
0: I had a recording of it. Following them down the street, but that was kind of dumb because it's the radio, right?
1: Hey.
0: It's like having a mime interview on the radio. But they were just totally amazing. I mean, they had those moves down.
1: Mm-hmm.
0: And they took over Washington Street there for a minute or so. And if you want any zombie, because zombies became popular again, right?
1: The Michael Jackson Thriller song has been evergreen. That it's always going to be top 10 Halloween.
0: But my
1: thriller.
0: Day was Night of the Living Dead.
1: Mm-hmm.
0: And then, but then it was revived because of a TV show, The Living Dead, or what was that show called?
3: The Walking Dead.
1: Yeah,
0: Walking
1: Dead.
0: Oh, and then it's Walking Dead.
1: Mm-hmm.
3: Yeah. That's the latest wave.
0: So there's a lot of merch, is what I'm saying.
3: Yes.
1: So they keep renewing the zombie franchise.
0: Yeah.
1: We got Walking Dead. Saturday,
0: but I think the
1: 17th.
0: Person who created the zombie that I certainly... Well, no, that's not true because there was a film. Was it German? Cabinet of Dr. Caligari? No, what? They kept a zombie, but they was under some kind of hypnotic voodoo spell or something.
1: Voodoo.
0: They're bringing the person out of the. And then there's the Gollum.
1: Gollum.
0: Not the one you're thinking of.
1: Not the Lord of the Rings Gollum, but the Golem.
0: The Golem.
1: G O L
0: E-M, yeah.
1: Golem. It was like a creation.
0: And then you strike it out, and then it means death.
1: Kind of like before Frankenstein, there was the golem legends, and those go way back.
0: Yeah, they go way
1: back. Like building a dude out of mud and then bringing it to life.
0: Well, that's
1: how creepy that is.
0: Well, no, that's not necessarily creepy, because that's one of the creation myths for Native American figures.
1: Well, also in, you know, ancient mythology, Adam means dirt. Like, he was made of dirt.
0: And you know what's really weird about that is, Adamath means earth.
1: Earth, yeah.
0: Dam means blood.
3: Hmm.
0: Okay? And Aleph means the breath.
1: Mm-hmm.
0: Okay? It is the letter A. Mm-hmm. So you can interpret the Adam as first blood.
1: The letter A.
0: Okay.
3: Right.
0: Or God blew upon the dirt.
1: Dirt boy.
0: And that's right.
1: Brought
0: him to life.
1: And that's interesting that there's native legends of people that the creator created people of dirt and then brought them to life.
0: When we went and visited the Southwest, they had those kivas.
1: Mm-hmm.
0: And that was the whole concept of it.
1: You got baked in the ground, and you're reborn when you come out.
0: Yeah.
1: And the
0: priest had a little place underneath that. As a matter of fact, in the old Catholic churches, they have that closet that the priest emerges.
1: Mm-hmm.
0: Yeah, take the microphone with you wherever you go.
1: I know.
0: I'm going to publicly shame you.
1: I'd be slouching.
0: Okay.
3: Just make it slouch.
0: Well, me too. Look at me.
3: You're
0: right. You can't help but start slouching down, you know? It's just the cool thing.
1: We'd be slouching.
0: Although when I'm wrestling for the next song, let me know.
1: Next song.
0: Yeah, we have requests that I have to play at a certain time when everybody gets out of school. So
1: school's
0: out
1: for summer.

0: 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Although here in our basement studio, we don't get much of a view.
1: We're a true underground station.
0: Underground station, mm-hmm. for sure. Yeah, I knew as soon as I saw this place, it was going to be a big seller. So we love it down here.
1: We do.
0: And we're broadcasting live on KAAD, Sonora 103.5, and KFUT 89.5, Twain Hearts. So almost around the... See, FM is line of sight.
1: Pretty much.
0: And so you get a hill in the way. Why does my GPS not work right now? I got to recalibrate now. I made a turn. There's this big rock wall here. So we're getting in the spooky season. You're going to have Kaliscaris, the horror film festival, coming up over in the Angels Theater. So it's October 17th, 10 to 7, all day long. And then there's going to be a vendor thing in the park, right? Didn't they?
2: Oh, yeah, because they were looking for artists.
0: Right.
2: People to sell their spooky crafts and creations.
0: And it wasn't just spooky crafts and creations either. It was, and I don't see it listed. There was some kind of, you know, they're selling drinks. It was lemonade, a lemonade stand, essentially, but they made it sound spooky. And
2: well,
0: yeah, there's supposed
2: fun.
0: To be a vendor fair for with spooky merchandise next door. It says festival program available. Let's see. Okay, October 17th. Welcome. This is just block one, block two, block three, block four. So I don't know what movies are playing for which block. Then there's lunches and breaks. So they're 90-minute performances with 30-minute.
2: Wow. So it's like an all-day...
0: Well, it is. And then they give awards from 6:30 to 7.
2: Cool.
0: Well, here's the selections. Some of them already gotten awards. Well, so these look pretty professionally made stuff. Cast Out with Jesse Jackson as the director. He's a... horror, Western-themed horror films or Western-themed space. Well, they call them space Westerns or Western operas or what are they call them?
1: I don't know.
0: Because they got Gold Miner Mayhem.
1: Sorry.
0: There's one, The Haunted Belldown School. These are all short films. Recurrence, Last Call. Well, you can look it up, Kaliscaris.
2: Check them out.
0: Check it out. Film selections. We want your vote, audience choice. 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
2: Oh, cool.
0: Best performance, best scare. You get the Nightmare Award. So, well, they got a lot of sponsors.
2: That's like a really fun event.
0: Yeah. Of course, the Calaveras Film Commission.
2: And this is fairly new, so kind of starting a brand new tradition.
0: Okay, they do show a, they got shuttles, shuttling to stages. See, there's more to it than...
2: Wow, so it's pretty far out.
0: Well, the Angels Theater, but then Utica Park is going to have a kind of a scare fair.
2: The scare fair. I love that.
0: Well, no, I just made that up.
2: Hey,
0: I'm not quite sure what they call
2: thing,
0: it.
2: Man. That's cute.
0: Well, we're going to have our own scare
2: fair. Copyright it. No.
0: I remember one scare fair that... I went with Yusa's bonfire. Oh, yeah, we can tell our best Halloween stories.
2: Aww.
0: Hey, you know, I worked as a reporter. They would send me out on assignments. Mm-hmm. Like, I wasn't permanent staff, a stringer. I could generate my own story, and if it was good enough, they'd publish it.
2: Oh, cool.
0: Or they'd call me up and say, hey, can you do this? And I'd go do it. And a lot of times, it was out of my depth. I mean,
2: journalism.
0: Yeah, but I had to go out and interview people. You got to do your homework.
1: So. You have to be prepared when you interview people.
0: So if you do it kind of last minute. But one of my favorites was going around to all the haunted places.
1: Oh, yeah.
0: And I got assigned. And I was surprised at how many there were. And how, of course, the shopkeepers and stuff want to promote their businesses.
1: Sure.
0: But they told me some pretty good stories. Yeah, I felt like the Night Stalker, Kochak, what was his name? Darren McGavin. He was a reporter for the newspaper, and he kept uncovering...
2: murder mystery.
0: But they were vampires and werewolves. So.
2: Ooh. Cool.
0: I'm surprised you haven't.
2: I'm still getting turned on to things that you know about that I haven't
0: heard
2: about yet.
0: This is so old, but it was like kind of set the groundwork for so many things that went after that. Although he was like, the down to earth, I got to get the story,
2: he's like the straight guy.
0: Yeah.
2: Having to play around all these dudes.
0: But he's just hilarious. He sleeps in his car, got the old rumpled suit, sarcastic to the police commissioner when he seems to have more information than the police commissioner does. He says, what you're looking for is a vampire. And then they toss him out. Like, and then towards the end, the police force get armed with stakes.
2: Like, he was right. The rumpled reporter was right.
0: So the Motherlode Art Association of Segway is going to have their 71st annual art show and sale.
2: Wow, 71 years of art sale.
0: Now, I remember going to one, Juliet and I played music for it.
2: Cool.
0: And it was at the Opera Hall. I need to ask Juliet. I think it was at the Opera Hall.
2: What year was that?
0: I don't know, it was a long time ago, but this year it's going to be at the Snorri Elks Lodge.
2: Oh, okay. I know where
0: that's
2: at.
0: I know that just seems like a new venue, but maybe
2: I'm
0: wrong.
2: Yeah, it's kind of out of the way for some people. If you don't know
0: but
2: where
0: it's nice
2: at,
0: in
2: you have
0: there.
2: To look it up. Mm-hmm. It is a nice place. I've been to a few auctions there.
0: Yeah. It's on Elk Drive. It's on Elk Drive. It's there by the school.
2: Mm-hmm.
0: Okay.
2: Go past Sonora High School.
0: Right.
2: It's kind of up a hill.
0: So they'll have an artist reception. When is that? Tonight at 5. Artist reception. With music by Harp and Harp.
2: Oh,
0: I've had them here.
1: Yeah.
0: And it's real funny because he walks in with his little bag of harmonicas. And then she can barely get in the door, the full-sized harp.
2: How
0: harp
2: cool,
0: and harp.
2: Though.
0: Oh, no. I enjoyed their company so much. We recorded their CD right down there in P6.
1: In P6, yeah.
0: Yeah.
1: That's cool.
0: Just two mic setup, just two instruments.
1: Right.
0: And so I said, I think I can handle that. And I made him a master CD.
2: How cool. So Harp and Harp will be playing
0: at
2: this
0: buy their
2: art.
0: CD.
1: There you go. They'll probably have it. When was that you recorded
0: them? I don't know. This was...
1: A few years ago?
0: Oh, no. Yeah, maybe 2 years ago.
1: Okay. So they'll probably have it then.
2: I love how that's like kind of mixing the music and art community. We go so good together.
0: Oh, yeah. No, but... I mean, radio was the way you communicated musically.
2: Mm-hmm.
1: Yeah.
0: Still is, really. How you get exposed to new artists or how to... One thing about community radio is it creates a platform for new and emerging artists.
2: Yes, like the one I was telling you about.
0: Yeah, so it's when the networks left Radio High and Dry and the mom and pop stations, I said, well, what are we going to come up with? We got to appeal to the region that we broadcast to. And that emerged that local community radio that they did have platform. At one time, you could just walk into the radio station and say, hey, you play my new record. Mm-hmm. Sometimes they became a hit, sometimes they didn't. But.
2: Like, oh, brother, where art thou? They just bring in this record. And
0: yeah, that's the way.
2: Love that. Yeah.
0: Well, what ended up happening? Go, oh, yeah, you give me $50, I'll play your record.
3: Yeah.
2: Well, yeah, but then people call and say, hey, whatever that was that you played, I love that. Could you please play that Soggy Bottom Boys again?
0: Well,
2: and they were totally made up. They weren't even a legit band.
0: A lot of the original San Francisco DJs were escapees from, I guess, New York or wherever it was, where they got busted with the payola schemes.
2: Oh.
0: And had escape over here. But
2: moving out west.
0: Yeah, that's right. Just let everybody know we're
2: that's
0: all.
2: That's why we're the coolest people. We're all the leftovers and outcasts.
3: Oh, reject.
2: Yeah.
0: Well, I don't know about that.
2: Well, not everyone.
0: Although
2: but
0: it does, radio does seem to attract a certain type.
2: Yay, look at us.
3: The cool type is what he means.
2: Yes.
0: Yeah. So the Middle Light Art Association, back to the 71st annual art show and sale. Harp and Harp.
2: And Harp and Harp.
0: And then they're going to give out awards at 7. So the Big Dunes is kind of tonight with the artist reception, music, and awards presentation.
2: The Big Doings.
0: But the show is going to feature more than 200 fine art entries from 96 artists.
2: Wow.
0: And will be open for viewing from 10 to 8. So Saturday, 10 to 5. So, at the Lodge there on Elk Drive in Sonora.
2: Oh, nice.
0: Well, yeah, I kind of dig these things, doings.
2: Oh, yeah. I love art. I love going to galleries and museums. But yeah, what a great platform for our local people.
0: So this year, the event is judged by Judy Kane and Michael Severin. I have a hunch that Michael Severin's been involved with the Mudlode Art Association for all 71 of those years. How about Michael Severin sitting on our... it's like a little landscape.
2: Oh, so you have a piece of his work?
0: Yeah.
2: Cool.
0: So, you ever hear the artist of the automotive world?
1: No.
0: This guy does illustrations of cars.
2: Oh, yeah.
0: And so he's going to put on an interactive art demonstration for auto racing enthusiasts. And... I guess you get to participate. So, because the materials will be provided. So. And then the Sonora Photo Club is celebrating its 20th anniversary. This is at the same place, same time. This is over a weekend. It's a gathering of the tribes here. The Sonora Photo Club is celebrating the 20th anniversary. It will have 39 entries in the show. And Watch Resources will provide fine art for sale. And my house is made of plaster, but I've been into a few houses that have the fish, fresh fish for sale, the fish ceramics on their bathroom walls. Not in the bathroom, I don't have, but in the rest of the house, I have a little bar you hang stuff from.
1: Uh-huh.
0: Because you can't put a hole in the wall.
1: Oh.
0: There's going to be a silent auction and raffle that'll run throughout the show. The grand prize is a framed 12-by-16-inch oil painting titled Downtown Sonora by Severin. So there you have it.
3: Very cool.
0: Who won Best of Show Award at last year's show? I bet he did. Final raffle drawings will be held 3 p.m. on Sunday. And the Elk Lodges, of course, there's not any excuses, just good beer. Because the Elks Lodge's No Host Bar is famous. It'll be open during the event.
2: Oh.
0: So.
2: Count me in.
0: Yeah, well, the Elks need their watering hole. The Elks, the Moose, you know, the Knights of Pythias.
2: We're thirsty creatures.
0: Bring Knight to the watering hole. Well, I think this is Groucho Marx's birthday, isn't it?
2: Today? Oh, right on. Today? We really? Share a birthday.
0: Well, maybe it was the time of his death.
2: Birthday, death day. It's all cool. Groucho Marx. The man with the mustache.
0: Well, now I'm, yeah, you can see I take after him a little bit.
2: I liked his quote, I wouldn't want to be in any club that would have me as a member.
0: Yeah.
2: That is so me. I love that.
0: So proceeds from the show will benefit arts and education in Tuolumne County. Last year, the association gave out 18 grants for student art projects. So it's another late art association. Yeah, with support from the Sonora Area Foundation. All weekend long, the Motherlode Art Association's 71st Annual Art Show in sale with all the trimmings.
2: All the trimmings.
0: Oh, there was something that I wanted to play for you. So, you know, Sly Stone, I don't know what his first name of his band, but he had his family, you know, it's like, I guess it's porch music.
3: Right.
0: They became like a famous garage band in the East Bay. I'm not quite sure what they were called. At the time of this recording, I think it was Sly and the Stoners.
3: Really?
0: But he helped, he was a DJ on KMPX radio, you know, in San Francisco. First underground FM
3: Sly was?
0: Rock. Yeah, he was.
3: Okay.
0: I know he cut his teeth on KDIA. Was it KDIA, like at 13? You're too much, Sly. Yeah, I listened to that when I was growing up. But then he made the transfer. Oh, yeah, he was already half as could be. He had played Lord Buckley on his show on AM R&B radio.
3: Wow.
0: So, yeah, he was a pretty half guy. But anyway, he helped start Autumn Records, which was Tom Donahue's recording studio. They're the ones that brought you the Bro Brummels.
3: The what?
0: The Bo Brummels.
1: Sorry, I don't know what this is.
0: Yeah.
2: I didn't know either.
0: From San Leandro, the Bro Brummels, laugh before I die. Mm-mm. It's so
2: I might have heard it, but I can't remember the name.
0: Well, anyway, it was a kind of a failed recording studio, that's right. But it was by a famous disc jockey, Big Daddy Tom Donahue.
2: And Big
0: I think
2: Daddy.
0: Bob, he was big. He was like almost 7 foot tall and 300 pounds.
3: Oh, okay. So.
0: I mean, it was Big Daddy. It was Big Daddy, too, and a big long beard and big long hair that all kind of slicked back, you know, in the black suit, you know, kind of dressed like Johnny Cash.
2: Johnny Cash.
0: Yeah, he used to be on KYA. Well, yeah, somewhere in my collection, I have a eulogy of Big Daddy Tom Donahue. He's the, I don't know if he's the only, but he's one of few, if not the only, disc jockey in the Rock and Roll Hall of Fame.
1: Oh, that guy. Yeah, you told me about him.
0: Oh, okay. And I got him talking about the death of Lord Buckley. Right. Well, anyway, here is a recording of Sly Stone in the early days, messing around in the Autumn Studios, where he was an engineer, and it was a little San Francisco, Oakland recording studio.
3: Cool.
0: I thought you might like it.
3: Let's check it out.
0: All right, here it is. Maybe.
2: Maybe.
3: Possibly.
2: Let's go.

0: We got you going, or
1: what? Wait, no, I don't have a mouse.
2: Oh, that's what I said.
3: You already got me. Take four.
4: Hey, I need a microphone.
5: Hey, Rosie.

0: Well, somewhere I have other recordings of the people like that. I have another one with Sly Stone. I don't know if I'll ever be able to find it. Hey, do you remember? It was a couple weeks ago, and somebody died. Or no, it was anniversary of Jimi Hendrix's death or something. Mm-hmm. I played some Jimi Hendrix. Yeah. And then that led to saying, well, you know, Janis Joplin died like a week or so later. Well, yeah. So then we played some Janis Joplin.
1: Yeah.
0: They said, well, you know, well, what you got to include Jim Morrison.
1: We all kind of lumped together the 27 Club.
0: And I just could not believe it. Everybody in here was dancing. We got a phone call.
1: Yeah.
0: So everybody kind of dug that 60s.
1: It was a good vibe.
0: Yeah. Now, indulge me if you may, but here in a little bit, I want to get into some 60s stuff from my day before any of them became famous.
1: Dave's day.
0: Dave's day. So, yeah, they...
1: Well, everyone started somewhere. Before they were famous, they were playing little clubs.
0: That's right. So Grace Slick wasn't the original singer for the Jefferson Airplane.
1: Oh, really?
0: She had her own band, the Great Society.
1: Oh.
0: But their singer got pregnant.
1: Ah.
0: By one of the Mary Pranksters.
1: Oh.
0: Tight-knit community.
1: Mary Prankster pregnancy.
0: But see, the thing is Grace Slick brought over all her songs.
1: Ah, and probably her fans, too, and kind of created...
0: All her songs.
1: Her fans, too, and kind of created a little conglomeration. She had some really...

0: put out a little 60s kind of thing, a little set.
1: Yeah.
0: And this is stuff from back in my day. And
1: Dave's top picks.
0: Yeah. And I wonder, these are almost like home recordings. Let's see if you can guess who these bands are. So it's a trip down memory lane.
1: Take a little trip. Take a little trip with me. Here we go.

0: Sing! That's better. What was that paradise for rock and rollers?
1: Of course you couldn't stop dancing, young man. That was the Flamin' Groovies on their new epic album, Super Snazz. A truly funky experience.
0: Too much! I can't live another moment without owning my very own copy of that snazzy item.
2: Yes, I buy several of them.
1: All right, that makes 5 copies. Hey. Hey, wait a minute. Aren't you fellas the Flamin' Groovies?
0: Yes. And don't forget, boys and girls, the Flamin' Groovies will be performing this weekend along with Commander Cody, Phoenix, and Rainbow Jam Light Show at the old Fillmore Auditorium, Fillmore and Geary. That's Friday and Saturday, October 10th and 11th. Admission, only $1. Can you beat that?

0: it all
1: So it was this ancient shamanistic tribal drum beat. It's very much like ancient times, you know, like the fire would cast shadows everywhere, and it's the same as the light show.
0: Yeah.
1: And ecstatic dance. So there's a spiritual aspect.
0: Very interesting when you said that about the flickering of the flames. I saw this really interesting archaeological study about cave paintings and how they were designed to be viewed by the light of a torch going back and forth. So that was like their TV. So when we're looking at cave paintings with a flashlight, that's not the way it was meant to be looked at. They were meant to be looked at with a torch flame, and the flickering light would create movement so the cave paintings would come to life.
1: Maybe I saw the same article, because the thing in question was why did they paint this thing on a lump in the wall?
0: Well, it was meant to be viewed.
1: Yeah, so it looked like movement from the oxen.
0: 3D. So before TV and 3D movies, we were painting on lumpy rocks.
1: Yeah, to get
0: by the firelight.
1: The shadows.
0: We've come a long way, baby.
1: But it was an immersive experience.
0: Yeah.
1: With or without psychedelic substances.
0: Right.
1: I think from ancient man. You know,
0: oh, yeah.
1: Back in
0: they didn't
1: the
0: know what they were doing. They're like, oh, this resiny plant will start a fire. Let's throw it on there. Well, it has an interesting smell.
1: Yeah, what motivated the... what was that, the stoned ape theory, Terrence McKinnon? Oh, there's a guy that might be interested in coming on the radio, and he's all into paranormal. So maybe we can revive something there. So the 50th annual Sonora Bach Festival.
2: Oh,
0: yes.
2: Yeah.
1: And they're having their kickoff, 50th anniversary, with an outdoor concert at Indigene. That's on Sunday, October the 4th.
0: Oh,
1: so
0: coming up.
1: Concert will run from 2 to 5 and will feature performances by the Lucky Cousin Brass Band.
0: Oh, cool.
1: Which you don't necessarily associate with the Bach Festival.
2: No.
1: And vocal soloists from Opera Modesto. So they're going to trade off the Lucky Cousin Brass Band with solo opera arias.
2: Cool.
1: Yeah, sounds great. You know, the Lucky Cousin Brass Band is made up mostly of teachers.
2: Yep.
0: Cool.
1: But their music is Let's Party. You know, you see them, you can picture them marching down the street. And, but pairing them with opera singers.
2: That'll be interesting.
1: Yeah. So we'll see how that goes. So that's just their kickoff. Then they have the youth concert on Sunday, October the 11th at the Chapel in the Pines. Then locals concert. Sunday, October 18th at 3 p.m., Chapel in the Pines. And then the house concert, which is 3 p.m. Sunday at Indigene again. One of those, they had a lunch. Yeah, you know, one thing about doing the radio, it doesn't work. I don't get out so much anymore anyway. So
0: it's stuck in the ground.
1: I'm stuck underground. But I remember
0: we dig you out sometimes to get you
1: going
0: out there.
1: To the Bach lunch. They had a little luncheon, and I'm the press. I got my lunch for free.
0: Yes,
1: that doesn't seem to happen very often. One time it did, and I enjoyed the concert.
0: Win-win.
1: Yeah. Well, I recorded the concert and interviewed the principals, and then Chef Dave says, "Come on,
0: all right, awesome."
1: And then there was this other gal. I knew I took a class from her at Columbia College, actually.
0: Oh, cool.
1: Anyway, it's all, yeah, local people. And I think the Bach concert started in somebody's living room.
0: Oh,
2: oh really?
1: And it just grew and grew. And
0: now you got to start somewhere.
1: Look at them now. a lot of fun.
0: I've been to some living room concerts that were pretty good.
3: Yeah, me too.
1: It's Bach by popular demand.
0: Yes, I'll be Bach.
1: So this Sunday at 2 p.m. at Indigene.
0: Well, that's a good excuse to go out there. It's a beautiful area. Get some apple cider, listen to Bach.
1: So up in Tuolumne, and I know I'm not saying this word right, Maushi.
0: Maushi?
1: Maushi. Safety fair. It's a safety fair. It's like a tribal thing, but everybody's invited. It's Tuolumne County, Tuolumne Community Resilience Center out there in Tuolumne. So it's a day of community education and safety. Food, drinks, and connect with local and tribal organizations, emergency medical staff, EMS people, and other community partners while explaining safety resources. So they're going to have the EMS people there, teach how to work a fire extinguisher. I went through a training in order for me to be licensed for a facility I was running. The funnest thing was putting out the fire with the fire extinguisher.
3: So there was a real fire, and they gave you a real fire extinguisher?
1: Well, they started off in a tin pot.
3: Right.
1: So the law enforcement demonstrations, search and rescue people are going to be there. Fire department's going to have an open house. And they got everything there except for a spotted duck. I mean, you can go down the pole and wear a hat and get behind the steering wheel. I don't know if they'll let you. They'd let me. they're going to have CPR lessons. And then they're going to have the opening ribbon cutting of the new bike park there. I have not been up there. But, you know, for being such a small community, how progressive, you know. That little playground next to Memorial Park was the first accessible playground in our area.
3: Really?
1: I think the only one still. It's not only, you know, to accommodate kids with disabilities, but also the adult supervisors that may have a disability as well.
0: Oh, yeah.
1: And it's a cool little playground. I have not seen the bike. I see them cutting out a lot of foliage, though, and I was wondering why they were doing that. Going to be free bike helmets. All supplies last.
3: Nice. Hey.
1: They're going to have bounce houses. Oh, and there's going to be a Women's Health Day at the Miwok Health Clinic there. Screenings and stuff for women.
0: Oh, that's good.
1: Local food vendors. And it looks like they're showing a picture of a taco. There's going to be some Indian tacos, maybe.
0: All right. Fry bread.
1: Some Marush. Marush. Well, it has the, Tuolumne Miwok Indian Health Center. And they have bike races, games, merch vendors, food vendors, Westside Memorial Park. So it's California Highway Patrol, Black Oak Casino, Tuolumne Parks and Recreation, Twain Hart Bike Shop, and Snow Cyclery. So inviting everybody to come hang out. Now they're going to have up the road a little bit in related news.
0: Related news?
3: Yes.
1: Well, they're going to have a health. Well, I get no response from anybody here. Hey, Leilani's playing at the Black Oak Casino tonight at the Willow Creek Lodge.
3: Leilani Hollywood.
1: Yeah, Leilani and the Distractions. They're going to do a Fleetwood.
3: It's all Fleetwood covers?
1: Yeah.
3: Oh, cool.
1: I've seen her actually do that before. She's pretty good at it.
3: Yeah? I don't think I've seen her do a Fleetwood Mac song.
1: Yeah, no, she'll wear her blonde wig probably.
0: Oh, right.
3: Cool.
1: Dress up like, who's that, the famous singer? Came out of...
3: There's a K in it.
1: My
0: brain.
3: Stevie Nicks.
0: Stevie Nicks.
3: Thank you.
1: See, I knew Fleetwood Mac before Stevie Nicks.
3: Yeah.
1: With Peter Green. So then the Fleetwood tribute. Okay, got everybody going there a little bit. Okay, here's one. I gotta start. Let's see if I can do this. Well, did I do the Bach Festival?
0: Yeah, we talked about Bach. Is it I'll Be Back?
1: All right, here's one you guys might dig here.
4: Hurry, Step right up. Ladies and gentlemen, boys and girls, may I have your attention, please? From the four corners of the globe, and it's not easy reaching a corner on a globe, we bring you a lineup of attractions we're sure you'll enjoy at this year's Handmade Parade, taking place at Roca Park in Jamestown. Here's Saturday, October 3rd. Yes, ladies and gentlemen, for a limited time, one day only, and absolutely free, come enjoy the show. Yeah. Okay, a day of arts and entertainment, all for free, but you got to kind of make it up on your own. So it's a handmade parade. You make the parade.
0: Yes.
1: So show up early enough if you don't already have a float, costume, nothing motorized. I guess bicycles are okay, or wheeled things. I've seen, I don't know if I've seen bicycles. I've seen an awful lot of wheeled contraptions. They had some kind of canoe, or maybe it was a Viking ship, or...
0: Oh, cool.
3: A Drakkar.
1: And, they acted like they were rowing it. Because the reality of it was, on wheels, it was a...
5: Oh, but like with pedals?
1: Yeah.
3: Propelled with
1: human beings. But you couldn't see the pedals.
3: Yeah. Gotcha.
1: So it gets pretty fancy.
3: Cool.
1: I marched one year with those puppets. I call them the Chupacabra puppets. They're marionettes.
3: Mm-hmm.
1: Marched marionettes down the street one year.
3: Cool.
1: And this year I'm going to be doing twisty balloons. So anybody that wants to, a little doggy.
0: Aww.
1: Or maybe a hat or a flower.
0: I could make a snake.
1: Okay. Yeah, there's a whole joke about that one.
0: Balloon animals.
1: So show up there early enough to make your costume if you don't already have one. And then they're going to give lessons on juggling, hula hooping. But then the big deal is when it starts to get dark, they're going to close down the street. And then that's when the parade will happen. And and everybody marches up and down in the parade. And there's going to be the the Lucky Cousin Jazz Band, and I can't remember what the fire show what they're called. They're going to have a fire show, girls dancing with the fires,
0: mm-hmm. The fire dancers.
1: Yeah, well, there's actually a couple. But anyway, it's the theme is a circus, so they want me to be the master of ceremonies. Well, I have the tall hat and the tails to do that, but I also have a clown coat with a big pocket full of twisty balloons. So we're gonna have to make a decision there. So it's an annual thing. She couldn't tell me how many years. She guessed 12. But I was there from the first one. Because COVID happened.
3: Oh, yeah.
1: And there was at least one year it didn't happen. So got all things mixed up. But, come by and see the community radio tent. KFUT will have and they'll also have a... David Lynch chair pool. It's based on some kind of film scene out of a David Lynch movie.
0: Mm-hmm.
1: But people drag furniture. It's some kind of competition. And this is like big stuffed couches and stuff. Kind of the strangest thing.
3: They drag furniture on the ground? And
1: yeah.
3: It's like it's a strength sort of contest.
1: So, you know, be encouraged. You, they canceled the pepper eating. But maybe you can sign up and drag a lazy boy across the parking lot.
3: This could be our next thing.
0: Yeah, I am pretty strong.
3: We could
0: train strength training instead of spice training.
3: I felt a real sense of loss when I didn't have anything stupid to prepare for.
0: Right.
1: We're going to talk about life.
0: Yeah, true.
3: Yeah.
0: We got life every day preparing for that. We got this.
3: All right. Maybe that'll be our next stupid
0: thing. Yeah. Well, it's fun to have something to look forward to. And luckily in this community, we always have something to look forward
3: something
0: to.
3: Something embarrassing.
0: Something to do. I mean, handmade parade sounds fun.
1: Yeah, no, it is. It's a lot of fun. It's as much fun as you put into it. It's like this.
0: Right.
1: It's
0: DIY.
1: Beckons back to, yeah, to the old days. You know, it's like definitely handmade.
0: Mm-hmm.
1: And that's its charm.
3: Mm-hmm. Right.
0: Do it yourself.
1: Let's do it yourself. So this is the best I could come up with the for the Bach Festival. Coming up. You might recognize, she's a pretty famous artist for being so young. But,
0: cool.
1: Here we go. A little classical.
0: Here we go.

0: So by request. She says, play it. I'll be listening at 3 o'clock. And so I played three different versions of the same song to make sure she caught the song.
1: It's a great song.
0: So the Friends of Columbia State Historic Park puts on their Stories in Stone every year. I think it's going to be tonight and tomorrow night. Tours start at 7 and 7:30. You meet at the Columbia Schoolhouse. And so you're escorted through the Columbia Historic Cemetery by lantern light. You visit grave sites and watch the past come alive.
2: Spooky.
0: So space is limited. So you can go to Friends of Columbia SHP, State Historic Park, friendsofcolumbiashp.com. Get your tickets. They asked me one time to be one of the spooks. They have actors. Well, I don't know how they're conducting this one, but actors dressed up as the
2: so I am Jebediah Williams, yeah. And I fell in a mine hole. Mm-hmm. Columbia Cemetery is really cool. I took Chuck there. What was it, last weekend? Yeah. It's like, it's a fun place to walk around. And the old school trail is a fun loop to walk around. If you need a new trail, check out the old school trail and the cemetery loop at Columbia. That is a fun walk.
0: You know all the trails, don't you?
2: I do. I love to walk.
0: And you said the All Hallows Fair?
2: Yeah, the All Hallows Fair is going to be in Angels Camp. At the end of October, October 17th? I got to look it up again.
0: And that's Big Durance?
2: It's going to be great. I love the costumes. I love the music. I love the venue there, the Frog Town or the Frog Jump Fairgrounds.
0: It seemed to fit a lot nicer for like the Renaissance Fair. It had those little rolling hills. Or the Celtic Fair, rather.
2: Yeah, the Celtic Fair is in March and the All Hallows Fair is in October.
0: So, there's this lady who's an ethnobotanist.
2: Oh, cool.
0: And she wrote a book called Tending the Wild.
2: Oh, cool.
0: And she's just coming out with a new book now. It's called I Sing to the Earth and She Sings Back. And she'll be having a discussion, a little talk, and I guess you can book signing, I guess, too.
2: Oh, cool.
0: At the Church of the 49ers. There in Columbia, and it's put on by the Central Sierra Chapter of the California Native Plant Society.
2: And that's cool. If you're into gardening, you should know what the native plants are, because you know they're going to thrive.
0: Well, what's cool about M. Cat Anderson as the author and talk and book signing is she knows the cultural history.
2: Yeah, with the natives, how they use the plants. And
0: she's an ethnobotanist.
2: That's really cool.
0: So Stent Schoolhouse is having a fall festival on the 9th of October with a hay maze, crafts, animals. So on the Stent Cutoff Road there in Jamestown.
2: Okay.
0: At the old-fashioned schoolhouse there.
2: So that's a fun ride.
0: What's that little community of Stent?
2: Yeah, Stent Schoolhouse. Looking that up right now. Oh, yeah. And it's the quintessential old-timey little school with the little the school bell at the very top. Yeah. Okay, I've definitely been there. It's been a long time.
0: My brother went to a two-room schoolhouse, and it was a big deal to be able to ring the bell.
2: Yeah.
0: Juliet taught at Chinese camp for many years.
2: Mm-hmm.
0: And it was a big deal. If you got enough dragon points, you got to ring the bell for Chinese camp.
2: Yeah.
1: Mm.
0: So even though they're not going to have the chili pepper contest, the indigenous fall festival is still going on, right?
2: Oh, yeah. They're still going to have all the good fall festival stuff.
0: So you can still catch the pumpkin zucchini weigh-in.
2: See the mega pumpkins.
1: Mm-hmm.
0: And I'm telling you, some of those are mega.
2: Oh, yeah. People put their heart and soul into their garden to get these pumpkins and zucchinis to get that big. And so, I admire that. I love gardening.
0: So this guy out in Tuolumne, and he got his water out of the ditch there. And, these pumpkins were so big, it took three big guys to load up a pumpkin. I've seen pumpkins so big they got off the back of a truck, and they got a winch, get
1: wow.
0: it onto the scale. And when they carve those kind of pumpkins, they don't like just carve a face. They carve a whole tableau.
3: An entire.
0: Because that bark is
2: enough.
0: So thick.
2: Mm-hmm.
0: And so they'll do a whole scene. Or a real detailed face that they don't cut all the way through.
3: Mm-hmm. They do
2: 3D.
3: Just
2: scraping away
0: that's
2: the outer layer. Oh, that's some really fun art.
0: So there'll be apples and pumpkins, live music. And that'll be the 17th through the 25th, 10 a.m. to 4 p.m. Well, one thing to know about these indigenous kind of events is that I guess they don't get internet or something out there. You got to bring cash.
3: Oh.
0: You want to buy something.
3: Yes.
0: And I noticed I was listening to the cool radio station, and as soon as I turned up to go up in there, my station went out and something else came on. So, did I talk about the MAC, Mariposa, Amador, Calaveras, Tuolumne Health Board? It's a tribal corporation.
2: Mm-hmm. Yeah.
0: Health and wellness big time.
2: Yes.
0: It's going to have free health screenings. So if you want to, I think they give a flu shot, check your eyes, check your ears.
2: And that's great. Not everyone has time to get an appointment or get their insurance settled.
0: Yeah, this is free.
2: Yeah. I need some help. Go check it out.
0: And then they're going to have native cultural demonstration.
2: Yes.
0: Music and food. So I think it's, big time. That's just when they have the celebration. Mm-hmm. A lot of times it's in the fall, the Acorn mm-hmm. Festivals, mm-hmm. the big time. But they got this holistic thing going on.
2: Yeah.
0: Mm-hmm. You got to be whole in the body, but then you also have to be in an environment.
2: Yeah.
0: That fosters mm-hmm. wellness.
2: So it's a community gathering event of people helping people.
0: And there'll be a hand game tournament.
2: So that's cool.
0: Food, drinks, kids activities. And that's up in San Andreas at the MACT Health.
2: Yeah.
0: The big time. Always hit the big time. So, the farmer's market's still going on.
2: Yeah.
0: Goes on till the end of the month.
2: Yep.
0: And then even after the end of the month, they're going to have a pop-up thing going on, I think.
2: Good.
0: So, October 3rd, they're going to have Gabby Castro. Nice. She was here before, and it was really cute because... And I hope it was Gabby because I think her dad or her mom or something drove her here to be on the radio. And they sat in the car and listened to the interview.
3: Oh, really?
0: On That's the cool. car radio.
3: Yeah.
0: I go, why didn't you invite your parent up? She said, well, they wanted to listen on the car radio.
3: On the radio, yeah.
0: So Gabby Castro, singer-songwriter.
3: She's everywhere. Everywhere.
0: Yeah.
3: Every festival, everything.
0: She'll be performing for the Certified Farmers Market. And, boy, that place has really taken over.
2: Oh, yeah, it's spread.
0: When I first started, I lived over there on Stewart, kind of right by there. And I'd go on Saturday, but it was just a little parking lot.
2: Mm-hmm.
0: But now they've rerouted the streets. They've mm-hmm. closed Snell down.
2: All kinds of vendors.
0: Wow. Yeah,
2: everything.
0: It's like walking into some exotic bazaar.
2: Mm-hmm.
0: Make sure you bring your basket, to put all your stuff in.
2: Get all kinds of veggies.
0: And then they have Kids Corner.
2: Yeah.
0: So you can dump your kids off and do some shopping. And this week is going to be the Somerville Parent Nursery School. And they're going to be doing a fall tree craft or a fall leaf sun catcher.
2: Oh, that's cool.
0: So... That's the Somerville Parrot Nursery School doing that. October 10th, they're going to have Leilani. 17th, they have Ty McCarthy. 24th, they have LTD. And on October 31st, there's going to be some kind of trick-or-treating going on. And the Kids Corner is going to be the Cub Scout Pack. I should have... that's all I have on that. Certified Farmer. I haven't been there to just a couple times since...
2: I haven't been in days. I get... You know, it gets so crowded for me, and I get like, oh my gosh, there's so many people here. But
0: that's what happens. Used to go to Croissant from Bruno and Sally.
2: Oh, Bruno, I know. I miss their bakery they had. Oh, I miss those. Oh my gosh, it's the best. So,
0: I remember one time I went to a wine tasting with them. Don't go wine tasting with French people. She's not, but she lives so long in France.
2: She's Portuguese, actually.
0: She goes, you want to start with the reds? I didn't know anything about wine taste and how to drink. Mm-hmm. But I didn't even barely make it through.
2: couldn't keep up.
0: And I think she did it on purpose.
3: Really?
0: Yeah. Yeah, cute people.
2: I miss that bakery. I used to go and get a

0: It was something else before that, because it was a bakery before that even. But she said it tasted just the same.
1: They had quiche, oh, yeah, too.
0: She goes, he goes, man, I'm going amazing. Broke on this thing because butter, the price of butter.
2: Yeah,
1: oh,
2: yeah.
1: Man.
2: Yeah.
0: And, they used to make some kind of little, what do they call those little ultra-thin omelets?
1: Crepes.
0: Crepes.
2: Oh, yeah.
0: Mm-hmm.
1: I love them.
0: Used to make crepes.
2: I make some pretty good crepes.
0: Oh, okay. We got to do. See, we wanted to have a cooking class here on the radio station. She used to have cooking classes.
2: Really?
0: Yeah.
2: Wow.
1: Like Julia Childs.
0: Yeah.
1: Come along.
0: I think she
1: might
0: have started on radio.
1: French cooking.
0: But, you know,
1: yeah, she did the French cooking for American women. She was like, you can do this.
0: Yeah, but you know how they say too many cooks can spoil the broth?
1: Yeah.
0: I can do it all on my own.
1: Yes.
3: Yeah.
0: You know, it says taste like what mom used to make. You know why we prayed before every meal. I just need somebody. Although we had a little swinging cooking class, although I didn't do any of the cooking. I was a cameraman.
2: Oh.
0: And they had a little cooking class for food bank cooking.
2: Oh, that's right. That was kind of to use whatever they had. Yeah. They came with recipes.
0: I mean, what do you do with all that cabbage?
2: Right.
1: Oh, I could come up with some cabbage recipes.
0: Oh, yeah, cabbage rolls, man. They became the big hot thing. They aren't that hard to make.
1: Nah.
0: And so, yeah.
1: I make a pretty good Portuguese cabbage soup. My grandma taught me how to make kidney beans and others. Super healthy.
0: So, boy, it's just Bach everywhere, man. So, Columbia College. Yeah. Columbia College Community Chorus and Orchestra.
1: The boys are Bach in town.
0: So, it's going to be at the Locals Concert of the Sonora Bach Festival. Well, they're going to be appearing for that. Wow. So the chorus on Sunday, October 19th, the chorus will perform Bach's, whatever it's called. And, this is about the Bach Festival. This just came in.
1: New news.
0: It was in more of a detail.
1: News flash.
0: No, I mean, the two of them together. Oh, and then here's ones that are going on. The orchestra and the chorus together under the direction of Daniel Godstill. I forgot what her name is. It's something cool because it's like Celtic, you know?
1: Oh, nice.
0: And I don't know. I might have that wrong. But, anyway, that's great. All right.
1: Super cool.
0: Got anything to add before
1: some more tunes?
0: Yeah. Here's my little imagination set.

0: Behold the Wonkamobile. Thing of beauty is a joy forever. Places, please. The dance is about to begin. Better grab a seat. They're going fast.
1: Mr. Wonka, what's that they're filling it up with?
0: Oh, ginger ale, ginger pop, ginger beer, beer bubbles, bubble aid, bubble cola, double bubble burpa cola, and all the crazy carbonated stuff that tickles your nose. Few people realize what tremendous power there is in one of those things.
1: Sorry I asked.
2: You think Slopers would pay extra to know about this?
3: Just keep your eyes open and your mouth shut.
0: Everybody set?
2: Is this going to go fast, Grandpa?
1: It sure, Charlie. It's got more gas in it than a politician.
0: Now hold on tight. I'm going to really open her up this time and see what she can do. Swifter than eagles. Stronger than lions.
2: Is that Japanese?
0: No, that's Wonka Wash spelled backwards. That's it, ladies and gentlemen. The journey is over.
1: Finest bath I've had in 20 years.
2: Let's do it again, Mr. Wonka.
4: You mean that's as far as it goes? Can we have walked?
0: If the good Lord had intended us to walk, he wouldn't have invented roller skates.
5: Release the Kraken!

0: It's Underwater Boy. Wasn't there like a Shark Boy and Lava Girl?
1: I've heard.
0: Do you remember that Robert Rodriguez or that film director guy? Okay, I found it here. Miners yes. Motel Open House. Come and take a look at Linden Landing Friday.
1: Sign me up.
0: Today. 10 a.m. Oh, we missed it.
2: Oh,
1: okay.
0: So there you have it.
2: Darn.
0: Well, I was all excited that we were going to give you the... So, Spooky Flea Market in the park over there in the Tuolumne.
1: Spooky
0: October
1: Flea
0: 23rd,
1: Market.
0: 24th, and 25th. They're going to have peanut brittle, hot dogs. So, Vets Helping Vets and Harvest Ministries.
1: Nice.
0: Oh, you know, anybody... So I was on the ground floor. I mean, I'm not going to say that I started it, but I packed the very first food for kids bag out of the ACA food bank.
3: Mm-hmm.
0: And there was a program. It is a program where the kids get signed up, and it's through the schools, and they get a bag of groceries.
3: Mm-hmm.
0: And we used to always try to make it special, like we'd include like a recipe. You know, easy to do recipe.
2: Right, right.
1: Here's what to do with this food.
0: I remember one time we handed out cereal or something, but we had a cool designer bowl, you know, and books. A lot of times books and stuff were sent in this.
2: And you packed the very first one, very first bag.
0: Yeah, the superintendent of schools of the state of California came somewhere. I have my picture with him. I forget what his name was. But yeah, the Food for Kids program. Well, anyway, bundles, they're calling them bundles now, are available to local school-aged children. So you can call the food bank at 209-984-3960 or contact your child's school to sign up, because that's where it was distributed from. Was yeah, we had assembled... Well, they were in bags back then, but bundles. I wonder how they come in now.
1: Hmm.
0: So, the UC Master Gardeners program, you know, in KAD, they do over the garden gate,
2: yep.
0: the demonstration
1: yeah.
0: gardens.
1: Yeah, right over down, there right by over the school. There.
0: That's right. So they're going. They're accepting, I guess, like applications to enter the Master Gardener program.
1: Hey, you can become a Master Gardener.
0: No, you get certificated the whole bit from
1: really? It's a big
0: UC
1: deal.
0: UC Extension, mm-hmm. yeah.
2: Oh, wow.
0: University.
1: If you're proud of your garden can become part of the Master Garden Tour. And I did that one year with my dad.
0: I did too.
1: And it was really cool. We went around the county and we went to the Master Gardener's gardens. They invited people over for that day. And it was amazing. Mm. Some people do such a great job. And there's some beautiful gardens that I was really inspired by. I was like, oh, my gosh, I love a beautiful garden.
0: Some lady
1: garden.
0: Asked me, are we going to your place? I says, well, maybe next year. And I've tried, you know. So. Everything I know, though, comes from them gals over there.
1: Oh, they're really informative,
0: Debbie
1: and
0: Powell,
1: people love to talk about their garden.
0: Master Gardener Coordinator. Yeah, they have
1: got some free tomato plants and, you know, tips and
0: well, that's
1: how to
0: the
1: grow
0: tips.
1: Things.
0: Yeah, how did I kill my my apricot tree? Well, I learned about it.
1: Yeah,
0: and I learned about what kills my baby
1: learn.
0: Fig tree. So anyway, if you're interested in helping others learn about gardening, they're going to have a. I guess an information meeting Thursday, October 15th at 1 p.m. at the library.
1: Oh, nice.
0: In Crinley Road. You actually get a University of California Division of Agriculture certification.
2: Wow.
0: And you got to take classes and stuff, mm-hmm. though, too. Here's one. They need models. I have a Sonora School of Sewing. And
1: if you have aspirations to be a model, well, get on that runway.
0: So they're organizing a professional photo shoot to revamp the photographs on the website and social media.
2: Okay, cool.
0: So you're not actually modeling clothes, you're modeling making clothes.
1: Stand there with a pair of scissors and look cute.
0: Yeah, you'll be given a skill to showcase. Might be sewing, might be draping, pattern making, design. So they in three age groups they're going to have. And
1: while you're there, you could check out the sewing school.
0: Well, I think that's part of the strategy.
1: Mm-hmm. Get you into that.
0: As a reward or as payment for participating in the photo shoot, they're going to give you a gift certificate for sewing classes. You know,
1: Juliet, that's a great skill.
0: They'll help you in any kind of project because Juliet knitted me a Doctor Who scarf.
1: Oh.
0: So.
1: Nice.
3: Knitting and she got the help
1: skill.
3: From them? Or
0: learned how to do
1: she
0: it.
1: She learned from how to knit. Right. Wow.
0: That's cool. And then you can make a dress or.
1: And that's a skill you can take with you and do all kinds of things.
0: What's draping? Like curtains? Or?
3: I don't know.
1: I think it's like a technique, a part of clothing creation. Learning how fabric drapes. That's my guess. Because sewing was never my strong point. I never really learned how to sew.
0: So, actually, they got a professional photographer and everything to do this. And so dress, you know, like business casual, I guess. Or maybe fall, winter aesthetic, you know. So
1: they're not going to give you something to wear. You wear something nice and...
0: And then they'll actually instruct you on the skill they're wanting to demonstrate. So that kind of gets you hooked, you know. It's like, wow, man, this is kind of interesting. I never ran one of these sewing machines before, something like that. I remember I got a job in a furniture shop, and that was my job, sewing together the cushions. And I was pretty lousy at it.
3: You were, yeah.
1: Little Dave at the sewing machine.
3: How long did that last?
0: That thing was huge.
3: Oh, wow.
0: They finally sent me over to the furniture making division. But that guy that did it, man, he could do tuck and roll in your car. And
1: upholstery.
0: Yeah, it was an upholstery shop. That's what it was.
1: Upholstery is interesting, yeah.
0: And my big project was a Western chair that had a big horse in the back of the chair. I did such a lousy job on the horse's head. What I got was leather dyes.
1: Oh.
0: Kind of dye. And then I looked pretty good after that.
1: Just need a little pizzazz. your first chair. You did it.
0: Yeah, my first chair. So modeling and sewing experience is not required.
1: Anybody can go.
3: They'll show you how to pretend.
1: Yeah.
0: So how do you get in touch with them?
1: Go to Sonora School of Sewing. Probably check out their website or on Facebook.
0: Oh, there's
1: I know I saw it on Facebook.
0: Here it is. 209-591-9404. So, and they'll prep you, give you all the information on that.
1: Very cool.
0: So,
1: my grandma was really good at costume making and sewing. It's a really cool skill to know. Make your own clothes.
0: I have a clown coat that's just patches, like a quilt.
3: That you made?
0: No, not me.
1: Somebody else cool made it.
0: Although, you know what I did make one time is that, you know, one of those little pop-up wagons that you carry in the back of your station wagon, you know, it's like a little camping pop-up. So it was mostly like a tent on wheels is what it is, right?
1: Cool.
0: And the tent part, it totally rotted out. And I sewed a new one.
1: You made a new cover for it?
0: Yeah. Cool. And it was pretty complicated because, you know, it had the thing collapsed and then.
3: Right.
1: Oh, wow.
0: But I used the old one, even though it was in tatters.
1: Used the frame.
0: As a pattern.
1: You fixed it. That's
0: but man,
1: cool.
0: I had blisters all over my face. And
1: oh yeah, creating stuff. You know, you got to use your hands.
0: Yeah. Well, no, I'm really not that good.
1: Handsy.
0: At my hands. So, share the warmth. Tuolumne County. So, if you have extra warmth, share it. If you need warmth, ask.
1: Yeah.
0: So as the weather starts to get cooler,
1: donate blankies and
0: that's
1: coats.
0: That's exactly it. Blankets and comforters. And then for people that are a little bit on the other side, sleeping bags and tents. So they're collecting now through October 31st. So help keep our community warm this winter. Has there been a traumatic shock in propane prices or something yet?
1: Oh, probably. Everything has gone up.
0: I know in the gas at the pump.
1: So if you're already on the poverty spectrum, you might need some blankets this year.
0: So you can either drop off or pick up at donation drop-off locations at Nancy's Hope, the thrift store there, Lambert Center, which is kind of up by the old cemetery, sort of, so here in town. And Interfaith. That's on Stryker Road, up off of Tuolumne. There. And
1: great places.
0: You can call 209-628-4339 for questions, donations. They're actually going to go out at one point and they'll pick it up for you. They're going to do a couple of those. They put them all aside and they'll come and pick them up. There's just some of the stuff that's happening in our community.
1: What to know about where to go.
0: Oh, look at you. You got it.
1: Yeah.
0: Huh?
1: It's not my first rodeo.
0: Yeah, on the
1: Friday afternoon
0: traffic
1: jam,
0: show.
1: Y'all. The traffic show. We could make a jingle. I got my guitar over there.
0: Oh, yeah.
1: We could make a little
0: do
1: thing.
0: Some jingles. That'd be
1: fun.
0: See if you recognize this
1: jam.
0: Song.

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